0: All right, here we go. Massa leading off in the bottom of the third, 6-0. Red Sox lead. A fastball misses outside for ball one. Massa singled and scored his first time because of the man who's on deck, Caleb Durbin. League leaders brought to you by AZEK Exteriors, the leaders in exterior trim moldings. Well, Red Sox lead the world in just about everything as a team. 8 straight series wins. What are they, 15-1 in their last 16 road games? All these sweeps of the top teams as Massa pops one straight back. Even national TV star Lou Maloney can't reach for that one. Did a great job, just like you did on NBC on Sunday.
1: Loomers, he's so good. I could just listen to him talk ball.
0: Well, and he was styling, too.
1: Oh, that suit was sweet. A little better than the Nesson polo.
0: Pink, a little blue. Fuego. This guy's been Fuego lately. Massa. Average up to 268. 2-1. He is outside. Good take. 3 balls and a strike. This guy's twilight time here at Fenway.
1: Yeah, about Massa over the last 7 games. 368 with a homer.
0: Pitch is a strike on the outside corner. 3-2. Is that thump? A 3-homer inning the other day in L.A. was just spectacular. 3-2 to the Macho Man. Pitch is blooped on the left field side. If it's fair, it's going to get down. But Vargas on the run made a lot of ground up there and makes the grab for out number one.
1: Yeah, that was a cutter in on the hands, right on the inner corner to Massa. Got in almost off the pine tar. Vargas made a nice play right on the foul line behind third base.
0: One out, here's Durbin, who broke this thing open in the first. He swings and grounds one on the right side into the outfield, a base hit. That's what's made him so special, is the inside out and the ability to still pull for power. What a couple months it's been for him, and a one-out hit.
1: I mean, there for a month and a half, 2 months, I don't know if he had a hit to the right side of the infield. We're seeing it almost once a game right now, just letting the ball get deep, drive it the other way. It's keeping him on off speed, let him hit it out of the ballpark, but just taking his knocks.
0: It's still early enough in the game. You do want to keep the pressure on. Here's Duran. Smoked a homer his first time. He swings and grounds one on the right side. Flip to second for one. Relay to first in time. A double play. Well, that's a couple times now tonight. The Red Sox have grounded into double plays to end an inning. After 3, no complaints, though. 6-0. Red Sox lead on the Shaw's and Star Market. WEEI Red Sox Radio Network.
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0: Patrick Sandoval is back onto the mound for the top of the fourth. Grichuk, Montgomery, and Bart for the White Sox. Patrick throws. Grichuk takes a ball outside. I was busy celebrating Grand Slams and trade deadline stuff. Did you do Sitgo yet?
1: I did.
0: I thought so.
1: Yes, sir.
0: 1-0. Pitch is smashed at a right center field. Long run for Seydon. Even he can't get it. It's off the track, off the JetBlue sign, the short wall in front of the Red Sox bullpen. And Sandoval's early inning scuffles continue. A leadoff double for Grichuk.
1: Well, strike one so important for Patrick Sandoval. Every time he's fallen behind, he's either walked a guy or given up a hit. And that was a 1-0 fastball right there that was just smoked in the gap for a double.
0: I mean, the thing is, it's not as much at this point anyway. I mean, it's still a long way to go in this game. We're only in the fourth. It's not as much about runs and damage, although you're clearly worried about that. As Colson Montgomery, who's singled, stands in. Sandoval, head on a swivel, looks to second. He throws. And a high pop-up. That's good stuff right there. Twilight sky, but Seydon sees it to his left, then back to the right. He makes the play, one down. To me, it's also critical. I mean, when you have a 6-run lead early in the game, you'd love your starter to be efficient, so this can just kind of be a rest day for a lot of your big bullpen arms.
1: Yeah, totally.
0: We take 10 seconds for station ID and the Shaw's and Star Market. 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
0: Runner at second, one down. Will Fleming delighted to have Will Middlebrooks back in here. Top four, 6-0 Red Sox. A changeup misses low. Ball one, another first pitch ball.
1: He's been going to a lot of off-speed early in counts. And, you know, I know you want to put up good numbers in it. But when you're up six, it's like just fire that in there. Get that first pitch strike.
0: Yeah, you kind of do need to pitch to the score. Here's a good changeup, and it's 1-1. On some level, Davis Martin's got to be feeling pretty good because this thing could be 10-0 easily.
1: Sure. 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Donate today and your car can be picked up tomorrow. 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That's cars with a K.
0: I know you hate it when I do this, but Joey with the J waits. 1-1. Pitch is swung on and missed. A sinker. There it is right there, a fastball, and it's 1-2. Challenge. I did miss you a lot.
1: I'm just glad you said it because I thought it was with a G. But then I guess it would be gooey.
0: Goo! 1-2. Is a swing and a miss. That's a great changeup. Patrick with a P gets another strikeout. And they're 2-2. Matt Haig is now the hitting coach for the Pittsburgh Pirates. And he was on the team that I broadcast for in Indianapolis. Geez, back in like 2012 and 13. One of the great guys in the game. Just a delightful human. And when he was coming up, his name is spelled H-A-G-U-E. Matt Haig. 2-2. Here's Brenton Doyle. Sandoval facing the right-hander, throws, and a pitch is line foul on the first base side. You know these minor league ballparks. You've been in a bunch of them. PA announcers are making like $50 a game. I think he was in West Virginia. A ball, low A, whatever it was at the time, and he came up to the plate, and the PA announcer said, "Now batting, Matt Haigu." So that nickname stuck. Forever he was Goo. 0-1 is a little bit outside.
1: That's great.
0: And it's 1-1.
1: That's great.
0: Goo.
1: Hey, Goo.
0: Yours is really hard to screw up, but it boggles the mind in those minor league parks how often, like, pretty easy names are just totally botched. 1-1 is fouled on the first base side. 1-2.
1: Trying to think of our team right now of who. I hear Bello a lot.
0: Nick Saugard Yeah, you'd get a lot of Sedane Raphael. That's a good call by Joe Braverman. No doubt in the minor leagues.
1: That's a Lennyism.
0: It is. The 1-2 misses low, a changeup. He's working on it.
1: My phone's going to light up from him in a minute because I know he's listening.
0: Working on AI photography. 2 balls and 2 strikes. 6-0 Red Sox. Here's a pitch. Ground ball on the left side. Monasterio backhands, comes to a knee. I don't know why he threw that, but it's wide of the bag, and nice play by Contreras to come off the bag. Why not? He's feeling himself a little bit. That's a really good play by Contreras, and the White Sox have him at first and third.
1: Yeah, jam shot hit right in that 6-hole. Durbin couldn't quite get to it. Mona gets to it and gloves it, but it's almost like his back foot slipped out from under him when he was trying to plant and throw, and then by then, it was just too late.
0: When you're at first base like that, Will, immediately when a guy comes up trying to throw, are you immediately kind of in like hockey goalie mode?
1: Exactly. Just get in front of it, especially with a base runner then rounding third base. You can't let it get past you.
0: All right, here's Braden Montgomery. Second straight inning, 2 on with 2 out. Pitch is a little low. This was, in some ways, I think the cornerstone in the Crochet deal. I think he has the potential to be a star player. But, I mean, he's starting to scuffle again. 238, 3 homers and 20 driven. And, again, we find ourselves in the middle of this discussion. Would you rather have proven major league stars or the hope of a future guy who even comes close to that?
1: It's a lottery ticket, right? You just hope to hit on it.
0: 1-0. Here's the pitch. It's up and away. I think reading the tea leaves, I can say a couple things definitively. I mean, the Red Sox, Craig Breslow, they're never going to just give away the specifics of what conversations were had for what exact players. But I will say a couple of things about it. 2-0 to Braden Montgomery. Picked the first. Pretty good one there by Sandoval. Number one, all the reporting about how they inquired about huge names, true. I heard that up and down the organization. Names like Elly De La Cruz, Bobby Witt, and others, star players.
1: That all starts with Franklin Arias and some of your team here at the big league level, and you don't want to break up what's going on here.
0: No doubt. 2-0, the wave is already going. 6-0 Red Sox. Here's the pitch, and that's up and away. 3-0, that's the 110th pitch of the game, brought to you by 110 Grill. Gluten-free dining done right. Visit any of their 33 locations throughout New England. I think the truth of the matter is those players involve Arias and much more. 3-0. Here's the pitch. Low. He walked him. Well, Sandoval will be furious with that. And that'll load the bases with two down. Andrew Bailey's got to come out. He will. I think a couple things, Will. Number one, I think that makes all the sense in the world. They love Arias. They think he could be an absolute star for them. But, I mean, I think just talking to a lot of people around the game, if you think about it, first of all, I don't think the Royals will ever trade Bobby Witt.
1: Well, they should.
0: That would be ridiculous.
1: Well, their fan base would come unglued.
0: They would. But let's just, as a hypothetical, that would be Arias, Anthony, and more.
1: Oh, yeah.
0: And so that's why you ask about it. Are they interested in your 4 best minor league pitchers and maybe one major league piece and then somebody like Arias? Maybe. You have to make that phone call, but I think especially at the trade deadline, those are the kind of things that can happen over the winter.
1: Yeah, that's not a trade deadline move. No, absolutely not.
0: But I just think they did try at the highest levels to make even bigger splashes. This is a big spot all of a sudden. Here's Luis Angel Acuna. Base is loaded with two down. Here's a pitch inside. I said Eric Miller wouldn't pitch tonight. Now I'm not so sure. I mean, a lot of things are on the table depending on how this thing rolls out. They're not an empty seat at Fenway tonight. 1-0. Sandoval throws, and a line drive foul. A little hopper, actually, outside the first base bag. 1-1.
1: Yeah, it's impressive how packed this place is on a Tuesday.
0: Yeah. Well, wouldn't you want to be here?
1: Of course I would.
0: It's a lovely summer night.

0: Oh, no. And a slider down and in, and it's 2-2.
1: This is the pitch right here. You want to get him in. You don't want to run this full and put that pressure on your shoulders. I have to make a pitch here. The runners are moving with two outs and a full count. Right now is when you make the pitch.
0: 2-2. Pitch is a ball. They thought about it. You know, sort of under the radar, we talked about Narvaez going away to the Orioles. Jake Rogers is also here until at least Rutschman can get healthy. Had a chance to chat with him, a Dallas boy. What a delightful guy he is. 3-2. Pitch is swung in and chop foul on the third base side. I didn't think we'd have pressure on the pitcher for the Red Sox tonight, but we do.
1: I've talked to Jake Rogers in the past because he's from out further west in actually Sweetwater, Texas, where we played a playoff game in high school. Way out there.
0: I guess maybe he just makes Dallas his home now. He's about to have his first baby. She's due in September. 6-0, bases loaded, 2 down, 3-2. Here's the pitch, and it is chopped on the right side. Sogard's going to race in. He does. He picks. He throws to first. Nice job, Sandoval. Not sharp, but good enough. We go to the bottom of the fourth. 6-0 Red Sox on the Shaw's and Star Market, WEEI Red Sox Radio Network.
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0: Andre Monasterio leads it off. Singled his first time. He has been remarkable. Nobody hit 400 in July. I mean, it just a ridiculous run. 6-0 Red Sox. Here's the pitch. And it is a check swing. He was looking fastball. Got a breaker, and it's 0-1.
1: And today's Red Sox code word of the game is Sweet Caroline. It's been really sweet here lately. Make sure to enter your code word in the member portal today to claim your points.
0: He's an extra base hit machine, this man. 0-1. Swung on and missed. Curveball. He's also one of the most delightful ball player humans you'd ever want to be around. This team has so many of them. And I think, look, our fan base knows that. It's part of the reason it's been such a delight. 0-2.

0: outside.
1: For you and for me, Will, you want to win, right? I mean, we always, it's so much more fun to have these energy moments, the ballpark packed, go to the playoffs. I'm telling people, pull back the curtain a little bit. This is such an awesome group to be around. And Mona's right at the top of the list of anybody, 1 and 2. Pitch is a ground ball towards short. Handled by Acuna and Andrew. One of the rare times he does not smile. He's retired for out number one. I mean, he made a beeline to my boys on the field today. So did Peyton Tolley, who told me that on his off day, he got a little rested and watched Spider-Man. Gave it a thumbs up. You know, Peyton does a lot of things great. I mean, the most important thing is when he toes the rubber on a pitcher's mound. Here is Connor Wong with one down. The pitch is drilled down the left field line, hooking into the seats. Actually, kind of a jam job. He is the perfect guy to have when your plane breaks. And we've had that a lot.
2: Yes.
1: And he's just going up and down the aisles, telling jokes, making everybody laugh.
2: He just, when you ask him something, he always gives you an answer you're not expecting. Like, how was your All-Star break? Great, I got married. Yeah. What? All right. Cool. What happened if he made the All-Star team? He's like, I wouldn't have got married.
1: 0-1, the pitch is a check swing, breaking ball outside. And so perfect for Peyton. He said the wedding was awesome, great day. And he and his wife, immediately after it was over, went and sang karaoke.
2: Of course.
1: With all their friends.
2: Of course.
1: 1-1, Connor takes a fastball. Was he looking off speed there?
2: Must have been. Yeah, that two-seamer split the plate.
1: He's unbelievable, Peyton is. And he's just one of so many that make this ride even more fun. The 1-2, he is outside. And again, just going back to it a little bit, that's what we keep hearing about what Adley Rutschman is. He's the ultimate clubhouse guy. He works harder than everybody, and yet he doesn't take himself too seriously. 2-2. Pitch. He is outside of ball. I know you got messages like this. I got so many from people who've ever been around him who say he's like one of my all-time favorite baseball people.
2: Yeah, just humans. Favorite humans.
1: 2-2 is a looper towards second on one hop. It is handled there. Throw to first. In time, they're two-way. By the way, Nesson just had a shot at John Henry. And we've talked about this a lot throughout this season. Even when they were down, John was around more and engaged and pushing and involved in the decision to turn over the coaching staff and then just totally dialed on what to do, how to make this team better. Two down. Here's Sogard, who's got a couple of hits. Pitch. He is a strike on the inside corner. And we hear today, unsurprisingly, he was right in the middle of the war room on trade deadline day.
2: Love that. I saw the picture that came out of everyone right after the deadline.
1: 0-1. Pitch is down and in. Look, you always need the approval of the owner to do almost anything. I mean, that's just the way this thing works. Maybe not as much trades of prospects, but still, if I were to guess, as it's 1-1 to Sogard, I have a real inkling about that dynamic and what that looked like yesterday. 6-0 Red Sox. 1-1. Pitch is popped up left side. Acuna, the shortstop, comes over. He makes the play. I'll tell you what I think about all of that yesterday. We go to the fifth inning. 6-0 Red Sox in the Shaw's and Star Market. WEEI Red Sox Radio Network.
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1: To the fifth inning we go. Another party at Fenway. 6-0 Red Sox. Chase Mydroth against Sandoval. He bluffs a bunt, takes a strike on the inside corner. I just saw a post of Adley Rutschman right next to Peyton Tolley. And I sort of feel like they're going to get very close. There is a more serious point to be made about Rutschman's time now. The 0-1 pitch is a little bit outside. And that is, you know, he might not be healthy for a week, 10 days, whatever, before he ships out. But there is huge value in just being here around these pitchers, because it's not easy to get caught up midstream. The 1-1 is outside. And yet he is, I mean, he's a high IQ catcher. He's done it a lot. He's seen these pitchers being in the division, all that. But I think behind the scenes, Will, it's so cool that he'll just spend time with them and talk about what they like.
2: Got to build relationships and trust and know that in a big spot, 3-2 count, runners on, and he pushed a button.
1: 2-1 foul.
2: That you can trust that guy, right? And that's a big part of it. And it's not just learning their pitch mix and how they tick. It is getting in the bullpen and watching the movement on the pitches. Because it's different from the batter's box to behind the plate doing the catching. And in this game where you have to make the decision to challenge pitches, you need to know what those pitches are doing.
1: 2-2 inside. It's been a labor for Sandoval. Full count, his 76th pitch right there. They're really stirring in the bullpen now.
2: They are, but no one's throwing yet. That tells us they're going to push him a little bit.
1: You need him to get through the fifth. Here's a swing and a line drive in the left field. That's a base hit. It might not be possible. Duran plays it nicely on one up. I say you need him to. You want to.
2: Yeah, you want to. Get him through this inning right here.
1: But I just think, you know, when I really reflected on it, is it a lot of minor league potential to give up? It is. But this is Boston. You got the best team in the American League right now. They're playing like it anyway. As Murakami stands in. Went on, none out. Here's the pitch. And a shot into right center field. That is down for another hit. Sadon races to his left. He gloves. He spins. He throws to second. And the White Sox have him at first and third. Someone will start throwing now. Because of the way that Patrick Sandoval looks. But I just think when you really let it settle, not only is Rutschman the high level stuff, right? Three-time All-Star, first overall pick, rave about his baseball IQ and character. Handling this pitching staff is the most important thing.
2: Sure.
1: And we've heard he will do that so well. And by the way, whereas most nights the Red Sox have their catcher batting ninth, he's going to hit fifth or sixth.
2: Yeah.
1: All right, here's Vargas. Big spot again. Pitch. Swing and a miss. He was very late on the slider there, and it's 0-1. First responders are 9% more likely to develop cancer, but early detection saves lives. Visit Direct Connect program at Dana-Farber for more information. Sponsored by First Responders Credit Union. 0-1. Pitch. High fly into left field. Duran is back at the warning track at the wall, and he's there right in front of the National League scoreboard to make the play. It is deep enough to easily score Mydroth, but off the bat, you hold your breath. It's 6-1.
2: Yeah, that got up in the air quick. He just missed it. Hit it straight up in the air. And that's as close as a left fielder can comfortably get to the wall without backing up to play it off the mantra. It's a good read by Duran. And we talk about his offense and his struggles. Yes, I know he's still driving in runs and getting hits in big at-bats when the team needs it, but he's played a tremendous left field this year. You got to give him that.
1: Oh, he absolutely has. And Chad Tracy's been outspoken about that. Runner at first, here's Grichik, the pitch. This is a strike. You were just reading something to me that he said to Alex Speer, and talking about how he thought he'd get released going into the deadline, the worst statistical player in baseball. We all know that Jaron is so hard on himself. But to hit a homer in the finale at Dodger Stadium, do it here tonight. 0-1. Pitch is outside. If you want to look at everything in the most positive light, which why not these days, this could be the kind of thing that takes a little pressure off of him. And he might just get into one of those grooves.
2: True. It's very true. I mean, he's still second on the team in RBI. He's still been driving runs in.
1: Yes, he has. Here's a ground ball to short. Might be two. Mona to second for one. Sogard to first. Double play. That's a veteran appearance and start from Sandoval. He'll probably begin the sixth inning because it's still 6-1 Red Sox. That could have been really ugly, but he limits it to just one run. Bottom five next in the Shaw's and Star Market. 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
11: Hey, how you doing, honey?
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12: Ask your doctor about

0: So Don leads it off as we go to the bottom of the fifth inning. Look out below right here. The pitch is a perfect one. Sinker on the outside corner, 0-1. Will, to me, he's got the mark of all the really good hitters in the game right now in one major way, 0-1. Martin throws, and Sadon drives one down the right field line, slicing foul. And that is, he takes shots early in counts, big time, because he knows he can do damage. And then his two-strike approach has been awesome.
1: That's been the most important one to me, is having two separate swings. As the at-bat progresses, he obviously knows how to play to the scoreboard and the situation and use the whole field. It's been fun.
0: Here he pops it up. Behind first base, into shallow right field, in comes Braden Montgomery. And he makes the play for out number one. Updated box score brought to you by the Mass State Lottery in Keno. It's a vibe and a home run. Six runs, eight hits for the Sox. Run, six hits for the White Sox. Don't you think it's fair to say, I mean, I know they're in Chicago, they are the White Sox, but when anybody says the Sox, I mean, come on.
1: You think the Red Sox.
0: We're talking about one team. Here's Abreu, who takes a strike on the outside corner. He told me today his wife is an absolute angel. We knew that for a while, but, you know, he's got the twins and Willier Jr.
1: You have twins, yeah.
0: 0-1. Pitch is a drive into deep right center field. It is way back. Adios! Again! 18 on the year. Willier! And it's 7-1 Red Sox.
1: Oh, curveball. Bottom of the zone. That was a tank. 430 feet just right of center field into the triangle back there. 107 off the bat. Goodness gracious.
0: He said, you know, God bless her. I walked in the house at 12:30 and said, baby, I got to sleep a little bit. Even 1-on-3. Clearly he got some Z's as Contreras fouls one off on the third base side. My little boys were sitting next to me when he said that. And, of course, like every little kid, every big league ball player, Charlie, my four-year-old, says, please hit a home run for me tonight. And he said, I will try.
1: Well, he tried, and he was successful.
0: That is so awesome. 0-1 is a swing and a foul. I think he went around, though. It hit him on the right hand, which means it's just a foul ball. I hate to see that.
1: You know, sometimes he shakes his hand out when he checks swings or swings. Sometimes he's had issues with his hand and his wrist. I don't know if that actually made contact with him or if that was on the check swing it hurt him. He just waved away Brandon Henry and Chad Tracy, so he's fine. He's just...
0: Yeah, you're probably right. I think he might have just... That's the one where you're talking about, where such a violent check swing.
1: Well, it's scary because that's what sent Roman Anthony on the IL.
0: He continues to swing a bat. By the way, Willier's drive, 430 feet. Brought to you by your Eastern Lexus dealers. A drive to remember. 0-2. He swings and fouls it off. And again, you can tell it just bothers him. You know, they have that in common, Will, Roman and Wilson do, where it's not really quiet takes. You're getting the hands ready to fire.
1: Yeah, and it's extreme top-tier bat speed. We're talking like top echelon of bat speed, and you're trying to just stop that on a dime. It's really hard. It can be hard on the wrist, hard on the hands, hard on the obliques. You got to be careful with it.
0: 0-2. Those little bones on the outside of those hands and wrists are really not built for that kind of violence. 0-2. 7-1 Red Sox. Pitch. He is outside. Have you ever felt that on a check swing where it really just starts to throb?
1: I did, but it was... So I broke my wrist hit by pitch to end my rookie year in 2012. And in spring training of 2013, I scar tissue or whatever, I had a check swing and I felt that. Scared me a little bit.
0: I'm sure. Here's a check swing. They're going to call that a strike. He's going to challenge. That looked low to me. What did you think?
1: No, I thought it was
0: bottom of the zone. He's been great at a lot of things, not this.
1: That was an emotional challenge.
2: That call confirmed it is a strike. Boston has one challenge remaining.
0: Brought to you by Dana Farber. When the challenge is cancer, Dana Farber hits it out of the park. Wilson is livid with himself, but I think that's probably pain as well. He flipped the bat to Colin there on the way to the first base dugout. And now he's going to spike the helmet. You know, that's the second time he's done that in the last couple of days. I mean, you hope that's just kind of pain-driven. It's who he is, too. Here's Yoshida. Normally not what you do when your team is leading 7-1.
1: No, that was, he's frustrated because that hurt him. You could see that. Yeah. He was in a lot of pain.
0: I think that's what it is. That hand is really bothering him. 1-0. Pitch inside to Massa. And it's 2-0.
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0: All right, 2-0 to Massa. He takes a fastball outside, 3-0. Yeah, he's really making a fist with that hand. Pitch to Massa. Breaking ball in there. 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Durbin out on deck. Pitch. Ground ball on the right side. Hard, but backhanded over there by Murakami. Flips to Martin. Steps on the bag. And that's that. In the fifth. However, Williard says adios. And we go to the sixth inning, 7-1 Red Sox on the Shaw's and Star Market WEI Red Sox Radio Network.
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0: On we go into the sixth inning, 7-1 Red Sox over the White Sox. Patrick Sandoval facing Colson Montgomery, who has singled and flied out to center. What a night so far, the pitch. Montgomery swings and fouls it off. You know, this guy has got huge power, first-round pick, has become a total star. But lately, it has been feast or famine for him. He kind of either homers or strikes out in seven straight at-bats.
1: Well, it's part of being a young player in this league is the league starts to adapt to you. You put a target on your back with all the success early.
0: No doubt, 0-1. And don't you think that's something that Roman was dealing with early in this year?
1: Yeah, I mean, it happens to every player, elite players, players at any level. You get here, they don't know who you are, they don't know what you're good at, what your deficiencies are until you show them. And then this is the big leagues. They just attack you where your weaknesses are until you make that adjustment.
0: One ball, one strike to Colson Montgomery. The pitch is fouled back, a sweeper. And it's a ball and two strikes. The Red Sox ambush Davis Martin in the first inning. Grand slam from Durbin. Duran homered. And now Abreu has left the building. It is so much more slug, Will, because they put so much pressure on pitchers. I mean, I just think it is such an emblem of everything that's been going on lately. The 1-2 is a ball outside. Sadon squared to bunt in the first inning after hitting four home runs in three games at Dodger Stadium.
1: Well, you're seeing team baseball, right? And yes, pressure on the defense, and they're patient where they get themselves in good counts to do damage.
0: 2-2 is outside. You know, it is the most simple, granular thing, but that has been the rocket fuel for this team.
1: It has. They keep the line moving, right? Whether that's bunts, whether it's singles, whether it's driving the pitch count up for the starting pitcher to get into bullpens to do more damage. They're just doing everything right. The little things they're doing right.
0: 3-2 is a ball. Not, again, what he was looking for. You know, I think that'll do it. It will. I think had Sandoval, who now has thrown 89 pitches, had retired Montgomery, maybe you push him for one more hitter, but not now. But then again, maybe just pitch count for Sandoval. He's out 7-1. I think it's going to be Greg Weissert. And I'll tell you what, Will, he's going to get a nice hand. And in a lot of ways, he deserves it. Because that is a veteran who did not have his A-plus stuff at all. He pitched in and especially out of trouble all night long.
1: Yeah, he struck out five. He made some pitches when he needed to, but he walked four. And then that was a big thing for him, was the command. It put him in some bad spots, but he found his way out of those.
0: Yes, he did. And now it's Weissert time. Red Sox 7, White Sox 1 in the top of the sixth. On a beautiful Fenway night. 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
0: Greg Weissert is on. Red Sox 7, White Sox 1. Facing Joey Bart, the right-handed hitter. Pitch is a ball inside. What a luxury this Red Sox bullpen has now, Will, with Weissert, who's pitched so much better of late. They just got depth all the way around.
1: Had that bad outing against Toronto July 24th, but since then, 4 scoreless innings.
0: 1-0. Weissert throws. And a swing and a foul into the mitt. Sinker. And it is a ball and a strike. They kind of intentionally changed his arm angle. He drops down a little bit more now. And it has been effective. Bart is 0 for 2. 1 and 1. Pitch is just down and in. Sinker. Two balls and a strike.
1: Well, Bart's swing can get long. You can see Weiser trying to go in there to generate a ground ball, try to get this double play here with the runner on first. He's gone in there a couple times. If he goes back.
0: 2-1. He is inside. It sounded almost like it hit something. Guess not. And it's 3-1. The Yankees have made a couple moves at the deadline. They got Elliot Ramos from the San Francisco Giants, and then bolted on another addition. The 3-1 pitch is a swing and a foul. They got Luis Garcia from the Nationals. They tonight are hosting the Cardinals, 2-0 in the seventh. Yankees lead.
1: George Lombard Jr. coming up, making his debut, hit a homer.
0: Did he really?
1: Yeah. How about Garcia yesterday? He had the go-ahead homer there late in that game, and then they ended up giving up a touchdown after that. But that was a fun moment for them, at least.
0: People have raved about Lombard and the talent and potential that he has. 3 balls and 2 strikes. Seven-one Red Sox, top 6. More action going to the Red Sox bullpen. Is that Miller?
1: I believe so.
0: 3-2, double play depth behind him. Here's the pitch, and it is a ball. The Red Sox want a challenge here.
4: The pitch was called a ball. That's his challenge.
1: Well, I think we're going to lose our second challenge here.
0: Yep, it is about a baseball.
4: That call confirms it is a ball. Boston has no challenges remaining for the rest of the game.
0: You know, you understand wanting to help Weissert out. Andrew Bailey's going to come out of the bullpen, rather the dugout now. As the bullpen continues to operate, bullpen report is brought to you by Interlock Metal Roofing. 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On a night where you score 6 in the first, Will, too many walks.
1: Yeah, what is that, 5 on the day? 6? 5 on the day.
0: So a long chat on the mound. And Miller, I mean, when they hit the grand slam in the first inning, and we saw him, he was just laughing in the bullpen. There was no way he figured he'd be on in this game, but here he is. It's so fun to watch the rhythms of a guy. He's sort of easing in, and now Sam Antonacci, who's a really good player for the White Sox, is going to pinch hit.
1: He was really good against the Sox there in the South Side, but here over the last 7-8 games or so, around 160, not swinging it as well.
0: How many runners have the White Sox had on base tonight? So many. All right, here is the left-handed hitting Antonacci, and a pitch is on the inside corner for a strike. Have we had a game where in the sixth inning neither team has an ABS challenge left? It's crazy. Everybody out. Pressure's on the home plate umpire, Brennan Miller. 274 for Antonacci. Pitch popped up. Behind third, toward the seats, long run over for Duran, and he runs out of room.
1: Maybe pressure off the home plate umpire.
0: Yep, good point.
1: Because that's why you want to always keep one. It keeps him tightened up, knowing if he misses, not necessarily going to embarrass him, but you're going to show the world he's wrong.
0: There is something to that of just keeping him honest. 0-2 to Antonacci. 2-1, none out. Pitch. Ground ball to first, might be 2. Contreras spins to second for 1. Relay to Weissert. Not in time. He was very athletic, spinning around, getting his foot on the bag. Nicely done again by Wilson. Red Sox want to consult with Mike Brenly in the video room. It was very close at first. They will not look, and the White Sox have him at first and third.
1: Yeah, that's the toughest double play to turn, right? The pitcher has to cover. He's on the run, finding the bag. The throw from Monasterio was a little behind him, so he had to reach back. Weissert, one of the more athletic pitchers I've ever been around.
0: Yeah.
1: So that's, if you're going to do it, that's your guy.
0: And you see it on that footwork around the bag.
1: Well, he takes not ground balls, but he catches in for infielders a lot at first base every day.
0: He's picking stuff infield left and right. All right, here we go with Braden Montgomery. you know, what he's feeling back at Fenway here. The pitch to him is a ball inside. I remember the night he came to Fenway after the Red Sox made him their first round pick. I mean, he's two things. He's a combination of things that you and I both have experience with. Stanford and Texas A&M. 1-0. Pitch. He has swung on a miss. He went to Stanford to, you know, combine all the things, and then he got lured away by, I think, $2 million in NIL to go to A&M for his final season.
1: I got some cash down there in Texas.
0: He probably had a little cash to buy his teammates Torchy's tacos.
1: Oh, don't get me going on Torchy's.
0: I know for a fact that you've got two or three that are your absolute favorites. First and third, one down, 7-1 Red Sox in the top of the sixth. Meister would love a one hopper on the middle infield here. 1-1 pitch is a little low with a changeup, 2-1.
1: Yeah, I would go the chorizo and egg. It was like a breakfast burrito, uh-huh. Taco. But the one called the trailer park.
0: Oh, I
1: but
0: love
1: you get
0: the
1: it
0: trailer.
1: Extra trashy, and ooh, they put the spicy queso on it. Not great pregame, but I tested the waters.
0: 2-1. There's a good thing there's a bathroom right by the dugout. 2-1 is fouled off on the third base side, and it's 2-2.
1: Now we're talking like ultimate baseball sin. You don't do that in the dugout. You have to go up to the clubhouse for that. It's like the plane.
0: It's right. Bus, plane, dugout, bathroom. No good. Extra trashy. I love it. 2-2. Weissert is ready. He throws, and a swing and a chopper softly hit. They're not going to turn two here. Sogard, though, gloves and throws to first. It's an RBI ground out for Braden Montgomery. And the White Sox put their second run up. It's 7-2, but a big second out there for Weissert.
1: He's limiting hard contact. We'll give him that. Obviously, that leadoff walk hurt. Well, two walks in a row to start this inning. One from Sandoval, one from Weissert. So that was Sandoval's run.
0: You can only imagine what Montgomery thinks, Braden, that is, here. And that's it. Chad Tracy's coming out. Weiser does not look happy, by the way. He really kind of stepped off the mound, shocked that he's coming out of this game. But, I mean, the Red Sox want to win every night. Tristan Peters, by the way, who's one of their great outfield hitters, is going to pinch hit. And so we're going to see the Red Sox debut of the guy they acquired yesterday, Eric Miller. The big, hard-throwing lefty coming out of the bullpen. Day one with the Sox, 7-2. Runner at second with two down. Pitching change. Back to Fenway after this in the Shaw's and Star Market, WEEI Red Sox Radio Network.
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0: Well, that's something this guy does. I mean, he misses a ton of bats. I wouldn't say this is being thrown into the fire because it is a five-run game. In fact, in some ways, Will, this is kind of like the ideal way to get him in there. Greg Weissert did not look happy, but he came out of the game. But I think this makes a lot of sense for Chad Tracy to do it right
1: here.
0: I'm
1: with you. And looking at this guy's stuff, he averages 97 on the fastball. His slider, we told you earlier, is his go-to swing and miss pitch. It's special. I mean, this guy gets big-time ground ball, big-time swing and miss. Now, he's first percentile in walk rate. That's where things have got to improve for him.
0: Pitch is a beauty. Strike on the outside corner. And that's what the Red Sox see in him. They get their claws into him. They figure out a way to maybe simplify the mechanics and throw more strikes.
1: Yeah, that slider has a 54% whiff percentage. It's second only to Mason Miller's slider.
0: Amazing. 0-1, the pitch is swung on and fouled into the mitt. There's another strike, and it's 0-2.
1: Well, this hitter knows slider's coming right here, and watch this pitch. See if it's executed.
0: Excited to see it. 0-2. Pitch is way outside with a slider. It was not executed. 1-2.
1: It was not, but the action on that pitch at 87, 88 miles an hour, it is big time left to right action, where it can start at you as a lefty and be off the plate away.
0: 1-2 to Tristan Peters. 7-2 game in the sixth. Pitch is right there. That's the one you're talking about. A slider freezes him, and the inning is over. Welcome to Boston, Mr. Miller. 7-2 Red Sox in the Shaw's and Star Market, WEI Red Sox Radio Network.
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0: Caleb Durbin leads it off as we go into the bottom of the sixth. 7-2 Red Sox. Durbin, then Duran. Pitch is a breaking ball in. Caleb, the grand slam in the first and a single in the third.
1: I'll tell you about Caleb Durbin. Since June 18th, at least 150 at-bats, he ranks third in baseball in OPS behind Yordan Alvarez and Junior Caminero.
0: That's unbelievable.
1: What?
0: And we've watched it happen. 1-0 is a strike on the inside corner, sinker, and it's 1-1.
1: Just awesome from where he came from, and you watch him grind through it, and that's so hard to do here as a young player in Boston.
0: It is. 1-1, the pitch way outside, a fastball, and it's 2-1. After Duran, Andrew Monasterio. Pitch black skies over top of Fenway Park. 2-1, pitch is outside, a fastball, and it's 3-1. Subaru of New England scoreboard, so much to love. 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Durbin takes a strike on the outside corner. Fastball, and it's 3-2.
1: Well, Tristan Peters now in center field. Antonacci at second base. Meidroth moves over to shortstop.
0: 3-2. Pitch is a little looper foul in on the hands, out of play. And it stays 3-2. So they went for it with Antonacci, which you understand offensively. Red Sox have pitched out of trouble. 3-2. Here it is. Martin throws and Caleb swings and fouls it off on the third base. I mean, it's worth sort of sitting with that for a moment. You're done.
1: Who's been out of his mind?
0: Yeah. I mean, he's winning the MVP, isn't he?
1: He has to, unless Kim and Arrow just goes on some freak run, which he's capable of.
0: He is. 3-2. Here's the pitch. Inside. Ooh. Did it hit him? It doesn't matter either way. He's going to be on base. I'm glad it didn't. Kind of buzzed the tower there on the left elbow.
1: I don't know how that missed him. I mean, that was up by the face and the shoulder. That's the worst. You get to 3-2 count and you get hit by pitch. You're like, I want the walk.
0: Yeah.
1: You know? I mean, you get on base to lead off an inning, right? It's great, but you don't want to get drilled. It's like, just miss me.
0: Here's Duran, who's homered and grounded into a double play. The pitch is a strike on the outside corner.
1: That walk to Durbin, brought to you by North Shore Adult Diapers. If you're going to have these control problems, visit NorthShore.com.
0: You know, it sounds different when you say it.
1: Yeah, well, I wrote it, so.
0: 0-1 to Duran. Davis Martin throws. Jaron takes a pitch inside. I'm starting to think he's going to go on a heater, Will. We've just been around him so much.
1: I think some stress has... what he said about thinking he was going to be released and or traded, and yet he's still here, and this is where he wants to be. He loves these teammates. He's loved by these teammates. Now he's still here in this uniform, goes deep in his first at-bat. He's due for that.
0: 1-1. Pitch. Swing and a miss. Do you want Durbin to run here?
1: I do. I just think Martin isn't really focused on him much over there, and he's going to a full leg lift. He's slow to the plate right now.
0: And a ball and two strikes.
1: Yeah, but this is a count they could pick over here just to check on him, but in the back of his mind.
0: Again, the Yankees lead in their game in the eighth inning, 2-0 over St. Louis. Rivalry Report, sponsored by Riverwalk, spacious senior apartments on River Spring Living's 32-acre New York City campus overlooking the Hudson, and you're right about that. It's almost as if you played this game.
1: I've seen this movie a few times.
0: And shouldn't he go right now?
1: I would be down with that. Absolutely. After a fastball up and away, it's kind of begging him to go to something off speed down below the zone.
0: 1-2. He's going. The pitch is swung on and fouled. It was a fastball, and, you know, Jaron had a good pitch to hit right there. But good call by Durbin and by you. Durbin ignited this ballpark in this game in the very first inning with a grand slam. Since then, the Sox have homers from Duran, that was in the first, and Abreu, that was in the fifth. 1-2. Durbin, will he go again? He's dancing around, and now Joey Bart, the catcher, wants to go pay him a visit. They're in his head. We take 10 seconds for station ID on the Shaw's and Star Market, WEEI Red Sox Radio.
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0: Will Fleming, Will Middlebrooks, Fenway Park. Sox lead 7-2. I think it's going to be a one-hitter outing for Eric Miller because he got the last out of that frame. He doesn't have to face the three. Righty is up in the pen. 1-2 is outside to Jaron, and it's 2-2.
1: Is that Justin Slayton? I can't tell.
0: I didn't see.
1: Could very well be Brian Bale.
0: I was going to say,
1: yeah,
0: that
1: just
0: looked
1: him
0: like
1: cover
0: his actions.
1: The rest of this game.
0: Yes, take us home. 2-2. Drilled down the left field line. Foul. Out of play into the upper deck. So Jaron is battling a little bit. That's going to be his role for now.
1: Well, it's an important role, right? It saves your leverage guys, and he's been really good out there. I mean, as a starting pitcher, he's had the worst ERA in baseball. as a reliever with at least 35 innings, he's the best.
0: Caleb runs again. The 2-2 is outside. Throw is not going to be nearly in time. Head first slide. Durbin steals another bag. And the Red Sox looking to pad their lead, have him in scoring position with nobody out.
1: Well, Durbin's having a day, right? Grand slam to start your day. Pretty much anything after that doesn't matter. You feel good about yourself. But he's added a single to right field, a walk, and now a stolen base. And some good defense to go with it.
0: 3-2 to Duran. In a five-run game, it's not his only thought to get him over. He's trying to find something to hit. 3-2. But it wouldn't be the worst thing either. Pitch is looped into left field. Base hit. Durbin froze. He's going to come to third, and he will be held there. He kind of had to do that to make sure the shortstop wouldn't make the play. Again, Duran, beautiful hitting, and the Red Sox have him at the corners.
1: Well, that's him right there. That's thinking along with the game and what's going on. He knows, okay, here's the situation. They don't want me to move the runner over. They're probably going to get something away from me to hit to the left side, and he just stays on that fastball. Durbin does have to freeze. It just went over the glove of the shortstop. It's good base running, good hitting.
0: And Will Venable is going to make the change. He's going to a right-hander out of the bullpen. Mr. Brightside time at Fenway. Red Sox are definitely coming out of their cage for the last 6 weeks. 7-2, a chance to really blow it open with Mona coming to the plate after this on the Shaw's and Star Market WEI Red Sox Radio Network.
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0: as Eric Fetty comes in to this game for Davis Martin, that there was a pitch clock violation on the White Sox there, and the umpire just said this would start 1-0.
1: Ooh, it did, and it is. Here's Mona first and third. Eric Fetty, the right-hander. Duran runs. The pitch is low, no throw. That's so good. Duran is starting to run again more. And you know the White Sox are not inclined to throw through there. Great read, and it's 1-1. Awesome. So now a hit quite likely makes it 9-2.
0: Well, Fetty throws a sweeper a lot. That's his go-to pitch. Been pretty good for him.
1: Here, Mona takes a sweeper outside exactly there, and it's 2-1.
0: So, guy, he's not going to blow you away with velocity. His fastball is going to sit around 92 to 94. He wants you to chase that sweeper for weak contact, get some ground balls, get something up elevated.
1: Longtime Washington National, 2-1 is way outside. And Mona, in all of this, Will, I mean, it's been a lot of Abreu, a lot of Contreras, a ton of Sadon, but Mona Stereo has been an essential part of this surge.
0: Big time, especially catalyst with the offense down at the bottom of the order.
1: 3-1, they lead at second and third. The pitch is grounded up the middle, through a base hit. That's going to bring home two. Durbin scores. Duran tearing around third. Mona. He does it again, and it's 9-2 Red Sox.
0: I just love that, right? As much as he's been tearing the cover off the baseball for extra base hits and hitting the ball in the gap, he realized the situation. 3-1 count. He doesn't come out of his shoes. He kind of just took the fastball away, drove it right through the middle to drive in two to make it 9-2 Red Sox.
1: How many innings like this have we seen? They just move the line. And here's Wong. Pitch is a strike on the inside corner. Can I tell you how much I love the shots of the Red Sox dugout with Garrett Crochet and Adley Rutschman together?
0: Yes, please. I need that late in September.
1: No kidding. 0-1. Here's the pitch. Wong takes inside. Sweeper, and it's 1-1.
0: Well, with Crochet, the thing is with him is as long as he's been down, you really have to build up big time to get him back to be a starting pitcher, which would be great. I just don't think they have enough time. So you get to late in September, you get to October. Is that a bullpen option?
1: Be a pretty good one. 1-1. Wong drives one down the right field line toward the pole, but over to his left, Braden Montgomery. He's there to make the grab. And there is the first out of this inning. You know, again, that's the crazy thing about this. The Red Sox have been fueled by their stars, but it has been the Mona Stereos of the world. And Durbin is now a bona fide, essential part of this lineup. Yeah, it's everybody.
0: It was Chang. It was Siegler. Everyone had their moment to help bridge them to get their starters back.
1: Here now is Sogard, who kicked the party off with a double in the first. He's since singled and popped to short. Double means another donation to the American Diabetes Association, brought to you in part by the Mass Health Connector. 1-0 to Sogi. The pitch is a strike on the outside corner. That's brought to you in part by the Mass Health Connector. If you need health insurance, go to mahealthconnector.org and find the right plan for you and your family. 9-2 Red Sox. Another delightful night. 1-1 the pitch. Sogard chops it straight back at foul over Sadon's shoulder. And it's 1-2.
0: I'm just sitting here thinking about the Red Sox bullpen right now. It's just, if Brian Bayo, as good as he's been out of the bullpen, if that's your cleanup guy,
1: yeah,
0: you're in a good place. And you're looking at a bullpen who has the best ERA in baseball, 1.49 over the last 26 games. What? That is unreal.
1: It is. It's been a huge part of their success. 1-2. Pitch is outside. It's obvious to say, but it's true. They've had so much fight. They've come from behind. They've taken leads. But the bullpen has held them almost all.
0: Against some good offenses. Against some big-name bats. Some lineups that can do damage, and they've kept the ball in the ballpark.
1: Two balls, two strikes. The pitch is low. Another good plate appearance. Sweeper, and it's 3-2. Remember, no team has any challenges left. How badly I want Sogard to do anything but ground into a double play here, because on deck, a dude is about to take the biggest swing of his life. That would be Sadon in a 9-2 game. And then you got Abreu after that. The pitch is driven high.

0: Swinging a line drive into left field, a base hit. He's ridiculous. Coming home is Monasterio. Sogard races over to third. He's going to be waved home. It's a double into the corner. Not in the most dramatic way, but Sagan, say goodnight to the White Sox. It's 11-2.
1: I mean, more of the same, right? Two strike, just protecting. It's a sweeper down and away off the plate. It was a ball, and he just hooked it right over the third baseman. Drives in two. Four spot here in the sixth, making it 11-2.
0: It's what we've been talking about all night. He gets into two strike counts. That was awesome. That was bogey-like. I mean, that's flat-footed, a one-handed follow-through looping it down the line. Look out below for Abreu right here. Sadon at second, and Willier takes a strike on the outside corner. That was a change-up, and it's 0-1. I mean, Sadon has 59 runs batted in. 0-1 to Willier. He's already homered tonight. Pitch is looped into shallow center field. The shortstop, Antonacci, is there to make the play. That's actually Mydroth now. And they're two down. We'll bring up Contreras. This team. Holy moly. And it's everybody.
1: Five guys with RBIs, right? Three guys with more than one.
0: Here's a drive into left field. Going to get another run in. Make it six guys with RBIs. That's off the wall. They're waving home Sadon. Throw to second. Gets by. Wilson had held it first. Now he's to second. It's a hit and an error. It's an RBI for Wilson. And it's 12-2 Red Sox. Come on.
1: That was 115 off the bat. I knew they got to the monster quick. They might have to. There's a lot of dents in the monster. That one's a little deeper than the rest. That was demolished. And heads up base running as it got away from the second baseman, Antonacci, and he takes second base. Still playing the game hard, even up 10.
0: And they always, always do. Here is Massa, pitch outside. It's not in their DNA, Will, to ever let up. They don't do that right now. And I mean, again, how many statements can this team make? Here's a high fly in a deep left field. It's way back and it is off the green. Contreras is going to score. Massa, foot first slide. This is a slugfest. It's a party at Fenway. And it is 13-2.
1: Well, now in the first and the sixth inning, nine batters come to the plate for the Red Sox, and it did take six innings to ruin my scorecard as this one goes on.
0: Yep, this will be the 10th batter, and it's the man who slugged a grand slam in the first, Caleb Durbin. Utterly remarkable for these Red Sox right now. And Caleb has homered, singled, and walked. He scored two runs. 13-2! Pitch, strike, sweeper.
1: Caleb led off this inning with a 3-2 walk to get the party started.
0: Fenway is alive. 0-1 is a good one. Strike on the outside corner. It's 0-2. And once again, so many impressive at-bats. Durbin the walk. Duran a single and a really good curveball. Monasterio, great AB. Up the middle, kind of a calm approach. The 0-2 is a soft ground ball on the third base side. Tough play for the pitcher, Fetty. He bare hands, he throws to first in time. And that is that. We go to the seventh inning. And Fenway salutes. Why not? 13-2 Red Sox. On the Shaw's and Star Market, WEI Red Sox Radio Network.
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0: Ryan Baio is on the mound right now for the Red Sox, presumably to get him across the finish line. Sox 13, White Sox 2. Baio was awesome on Friday night in L.A. Mydroth, the batter. He's walked, singled, and struck out. The pitch is a little bit low with a sinker. Man, it's 1-0.
1: Yeah, Baio that Friday night in L.A., 4 innings pitched, 3 hits, no runs, 1 walk, struck out 3. Just consistently keeping the ball on the ground.
0: Well, and both the sinker and the changeup had huge life. Here's a high fly into left field. Duran's got room, drifting back onto the warning track. He's there to make the play. And isn't that always the thing, Will, with Baio? Trust your stuff.
1: That's it. Strike one, right? And it starts with the sinker, right? That's his power pitch. He gets a lot of outs on it. He can get swing and miss on it. But if he's getting ahead with the fastball, then the changeup plays. Then the cutter and the breaking balls play for swing and miss. But you have to get strike one. It's big for him. And he's been doing it a lot.
0: I doubt he thought leaving spring training he'd come into a game in the 7th inning when the Sox are ahead 13-2. The pitch is a strike on the outside corner. And Chad Tracy's doing a lot of smart things right now with this game done, basically. Sogard moves to first base. Contreras is out. Siegler in at second base. A one. He is a little bit outside. And Eli White is into center field, so he'll give Sadon a break, too. And that matters.
1: Love
0: they
1: that.
0: Play every day.
1: It matters in a big way. Just get them off their feet for 3 or 4 innings.
0: 1-1 to Murakami. One down, base is empty. Pitch. Swing and a miss. Change up.
1: And talking about the outfielders, I want to give them some love. They've been ripping the cover off the baseball. The Red Sox outfielders have hit 9 homers in the last 5 games. Sadon has 4. Abreu has 3. Duran now has 2.
0: I don't think it's that hard to argue. And certainly defensively, it's the best outfield in baseball. The 1-2 is a check swing. Did he go? Yes, he did. Beautiful sweeper. That was awesome from Baio, and they're 2 down.
1: Well, that's the thing, right? You got ahead with the fastball. And then he could get nasty, right? With a lefty, power-swinging, aggressive guy at the plate. You go change up, then you go breaking ball down and in, get the check swing next. Bring him up.
0: Now they play way over to pull this right-handed hitter, Vargas. 2 down, top 7. 13-2 Red Sox. The pitch is swung on a miss. I do think it's worth kind of glancing back. The outfield has been awesome. They're on fire. Always been great defensively. But now they're slugging. There's this real surge in power. I think that 6th inning says so much about everything that's gone right lately. The 0-1 is a little bit outside. You get the leadoff walk from Durbin. Duran, tough pitch, curveball into center field. Monasterio not trying to do too much. Ground ball up the middle with 2 outs. And then Sogard stays patient. He walks. And then Sadon, the one-handed two-strike swing. 1-1 is swung on a miss. Great change up there. That it's hard, but that had the diving action. 1-2.
1: Yeah, I mean, that's the philosophy we were begging for through the first 2 months of the season when everything was just pull, launch, trying to hit homers. And yep. You're looking at the roster going, they're not built for that. And now we're seeing exactly what they're built for.
0: 1-2, the pitch is way outside with a sweeper.
1: All right, it's line drive mentality, right? The homers are going to come. Guys throw hard. Sometimes you catch one, you backspin it, you hit it out, especially here at Fenway Park for these righties. But you're seeing the lefties play the monster, right? Hit the ball off the monster. Massa did. That's the game for this offense.
0: 2-2, strike 3 called on the inside corner. Dotted up sinker. Baio is Baio in the top of the 7th. 13-2 Sox. Stretch time brought to you by Jeffrey Glassman, injury lawyers. Been hurt in a car or work accident. Got to get Glassman, 617-777-7777. 13-2, yes, 13-2 Red Sox lead. And the Shaw's and Star Market, WEEI Red Sox Radio Network.
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0: Jaren Duran leads it off, and he takes the first pitch cutter down and in for ball one. Do not adjust your radios. 13-2, the Red Sox lead. Duran's played a big part in it. Here he swings and fouls one into the Nesson booth. But I guess it might have hit the top of it. It was right at Lou. He can't do it all, I guess. It must have hit the top window pane. And he's relieved because he dropped one earlier this year. He's stating his case on TV. You know, they're having as much fun over there as we are in here. 1-1 is swung on and missed. Change up, but it's a ball and two strikes. There's no better place to be in the world than here when it's like this. 1-2. I mean, even on its worst day, Fenway's a special ballpark, but not in the same universe as it is right now. The 1-2, Duran swings and misses. He's gone to the changeup. 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Well, he thought about making a play. I don't know how that would have gone, Will. He was up for
1: that's
0: it.
1: That's eyewash.
0: Look at Lou.
1: That's eyewash. OB ain't making a play. OB's getting out of the way. I've seen it. I've seen him on the floor.
0: Here's Monasterio. Pitch is a strike at the top of the zone. That probably would have been a ball, but they don't have any challenges. Who cares? It's 0-1. You would have made it.
1: Believe it.
0: I've seen that many times, too. The 0-1 is dropped. A high cutter from Eric Fetty. And it's 1-1. Imagine a bullpen where, in a 13-2 game, the option is Brian Bayo. Right? That's how deep they are out there.
1: So 97-mile-an-hour bowling balls.
0: 1-1 is down and in. And Tanner Houck is throwing again. Garrett Crochet just started throwing. It could get really fun in about a month. Two balls and a strike. Pitch to Mona. He is on the inside corner. As improbable as all of this has been, in so many ways, with the way the season started, the way the Red Sox looked down and out, they've done it without Crochet and Anthony. The 2-2 is way high. Isn't that the most crazy thing?
1: And Trevor Story. To be honest, they lost their starting shortstop, who drove in 96 last year.
0: Yeah.
1: Right? I know those guys had tough starts to the season, all three of them. So you kind of ride it off a little bit, but, like, they weren't going to be that way the whole year. Let's be honest.
0: Track records, all of them. 3-2 is a ground ball softly hit to the third base side. Vargas has got it. He throws to first in time. Two away.
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0: It's funny, there are certain days where each of those three options sound better. Sometimes you're just in the mood for a really good piece of fried chicken. Why are you laughing at me as Wong takes a sinker upstairs for ball one?
1: I, in my mind, read 30-pound rotisserie chicken, and I'm going, good God.
0: 1-0 as a cutter swung on and missed. It's 1-1.
1: I'm all for an uptick in protein, but that's a big chicken. It's 30 ounce. That's on me.
0: Yeah, it's okay. 1-1. Pitch. Driven high and deep down the left field line. Oof, the foul over the Coca-Cola sign. That thing was launched. Look out at the cast.
1: On the David Ortiz Bridge. Yeah. Just enjoying your night. Nice stroll.
0: Bonk.
1: Whack.
0: Two down, bottom seven. 13-2 Red Sox. 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Official emergency vet group of the Red Sox Radio Network. 1-2. Chopper towards short. Mydroth waits, gloves, and throws to first just in time. And that's the inning. Eighth is next. 13-2 Red Sox in the Shaw's and Star Market. WEI Red Sox Radio Network.
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0: Here's Randall Grichuk, who swings a cutter over the top of it. It's on one. So Joe Castig just sent me a remarkable text. If you are the parents of George Lombard, you've had the best night of your life. The 0-1 pitch is down and away. So George homered in his debut for the Yankees. His younger brother, Jacob, was making his pro debut in Jupiter tonight, and he also homered.
1: Come on.
0: I mean, what? 1-1 is swung on and missed a cutter.
1: I bet I know which game his parents went to.
0: They did. They were going to Jupiter, and then when your kid's making his debut at Yankee Stadium, you go.
1: Well, his dad was a coach and director here in the minor leagues for us forever, now over with the Tigers.
0: 1-2 is outside. Did you cross paths with him? Did you guys intersect?
1: Yeah, he wasn't a coach on any of my teams, but he was a coordinator in the minor leagues. Maybe outfield, base running.
0: When I was running around in the minor leagues with the Red Sox, what an awesome guy he is.
1: Oh, he's one of the best. One of the best.
0: 2-2, hard ground ball on the left side. Mona to his left, plays a high hop. He throws to first in time. And Grichuk is retired. One away. Honestly, though, can you imagine?
1: No.
0: Like, I mean, you saw my boys in here tonight. It's not going to happen ever. It wouldn't happen. But let's just say you fast forward in the future, and they make their debuts. One of them at Yankee Stadium, and they both homer in the same day.
1: You wouldn't even be able to see the homer because you'd be in tears.
0: Of course, 100%. Colson Montgomery swung on and fouled back. Wouldn't you?
1: Course. Can't even imagine.
0: Awesome. That's the only good thing we'll say about the Yankees tonight and for the rest of the year.
1: I was making sure your boys weren't in here listening when you're like, they won't make the big leagues.
0: Especially one of them would choke me out for saying that. 13-2 Red Sox in the top of the eighth. The pitch is ripped to first but caught by Sogar. Bayo thought that was the third out. It's not. Two down.
1: I think you're wrong. I think he thought he was maybe going to cover first base. That's like a pitcher that anytime the ball's hit to the right side, they go over there.
0: Thirteen-two with two down. He's been awesome, Bayo has. And, you know, he gets a lot of credit for the work he put in down there. Red Sox, right before the All-Star break, called him on. He's pitched very well. Joey Bart, right-handed hitter, takes a low. Even on the other end of these, this is one where like a guy like Joey Bart, he's going to grind this at bat out. But some of the veterans, it might not be inclined to really make this last too much longer, right?
1: Yeah, you're still taking your, they all matter, you know, you're a big leaguer. But yeah, you're looking, you know they're going to be aggressive with fastballs early in counts. You're trying to get one.
0: 1-0. Backed up and over to pull on the infield, the pitch. Swing and a miss. First responders 9% more likely to develop cancer. Early detection, though, saves lives. 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Adley Rutschman is now talking to Sonny Gray. Imagine that conversation. Here's a ground ball to short. Monasterio's got it. He throws to first. Hitting over. That is more Sonny talking and Adley listening than anything else. We go to the bottom of the eighth. 13-2 Red Sox in the Shaw's and Star Market. 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

0: out right now, right here. So true. I mean, it is, as I've said before, like a dream you really don't want to wake up from. What is happening right now with this season, with this team, and especially in this ballpark. Here's Nick Sogard, who's had a huge night. He's doubled, singled, and walked. He swings and fouls the first pitch off. Fetty remains on a course. And it's 0-1. We're going to see the first at-bat in a Red Sox uniform from Eli White in a moment. He's on deck. 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The 1-1. Really good pitch. Sweeper on the outside corner. And it's 1-2. Chopper fair on the first base side. Murakami's got it. I mean, it's the Durbin Grand Slam. But the thing about all these games, there's a common thread where there's so many moments that stand out. But that was the one that triggered it all tonight. And a nice little welcome for Eli White.
1: Yeah, he's going to be an asset to this team. He's a very good defender.
0: Here's Eli. He grounds one on the left side. Shortstop Mydrov has it picked out over there at first by... Is that Antonacci? No. But the play is made. And they're two away.
1: Yeah, bringing in a guy like White, you know, he gives you a... He can play all the outfield positions. He's played the infield in parts of his career. And you can start giving some days off here and there to Willier Abreu, to Seydon Rafaela, these guys who've logged a lot of innings today.
0: Here's Willier. He drives one high and deep into center field. This is pummeled. It is back. Make it two for Willier. A big fly. Exclamation point. It is 14-2 Red Sox.
1: Someone's getting hot. Willier Abreu, they come in bunches, don't they? Two today, had a walk with it. Got to say, he's starting to heat up. Whew, my goodness, that was punished.
0: Well, and did you say it or what? Line drive to left center field, first time he goes. You want to guess how far that went?
1: 428 feet.
0: Not bad. Here is... Anthony Siegler, who swings and misses at a cutter, 419. He got it.
1: Yeah, cutter elevated, top of the zone, actually. Just went up and juiced this ball.
0: 0-1. Siegler takes a strike. You wonder what all these roster moves will eventually mean for Siegler. Romy does go down, though. I mean, they hang on to Anthony, primarily to get Romy at bats. Chad Tracy told me before the game, it was a hard conversation with Romy. And that Romy was professional about it. The 0-2. He is up. He was professional about it, but he was furious. Which I think you can respect and appreciate. Wants to be here.
1: He just hadn't looked right since he came back. He only got, 18 at-bats on his rehab stint with no spring training.
0: 1-2 is outside.
1: And that's a guy you want on your bench, right? He can play multiple positions in the infield, second. He can play first. He can kill lefties when he's right. Just got to get him right.
0: 2-2 is a ground ball on the right side. Handled by Murakami. He stayed in the whole game. Inning over, three outs away from a win. Bayo's trying to get him when we return. 14-2 Red Sox. On the Shaw's and Star Market, WEEI Red Sox Radio Network.
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0: Some tarps are coming off at Fenway Park as we go to the top of the ninth. It is 14-2.
1: 14 runs on 15 hits.
0: And four homers in back-to-back games. First time in 5 years they've done that. Here's Sam Antonacci, who takes a strike on the outside corner. Bale looks great.
1: Well, they've had back-to-back homers in three games out of the last five or six.
0: Amazing. Just enjoy the ride, the 0-1. Is outside. They're going to win 24 of 27 games. And it goes back further than that, which is just the lunacy of all this stuff. 32-8 over their last 40. 1-1. Yeah, it's a chopper on the first base side. Backhanded by Sogard. Flips to the covering Bayo in time. Check out the box score, as Will told you, 14-15, brought to you by the Mass State Lottery. And Keno, it's a vibe and a home run. All right, so coming in, let's just do this. All right. 32 out of 40 is an .800 winning percentage. So over the course of a season, that's 130 wins.
1: It's a decent pace.
0: Here's Montgomery. Colson, that is. Rather, I beg your pardon, this is Braden. He swings and misses, and it's 0-1. 130! And, I mean, the thing about it to me, though, Will, is it's not a small window.
1: No. No, we're looking well over a month.
0: 0-1. Love it. It started when we came back from Colorado.
1: June 25th.
0: Amazing.
1: That's when that Yankee series started.
0: Punked the Yankees over four games.
1: So many times, though, through the history of this team, it starts with a sweep of the Yankees.
0: Sonny, by the way, is still talking to Adley Rutschman. That has not stopped. 1-1 is a grounder on the right side. Siegler makes the play. We kid about it, but it's important that the two of them just kind of mind meld.
1: A lot of knowledge there from Sonny. I mean, 14 seasons in the big leagues.
0: 37,669 attendance, brought to you by Crispy Crunchy Chicken, the official fried chicken of the Red Sox, and available right here in the ballpark. Will Venable's going, wait a minute, this is a little whiplash here at Fenway Park. This is not the team you want to face right now. Start the playoffs tomorrow. Here's Tristan Peters, ground ball on the right side, that's going to do it. Sogard gloves, he flips underhand to Bayo. Ball game over, the Red Sox juggernaut rolls on. A slam from Durbin set the tone. Four homers in the game, two from Abreu, and the Red Sox demolish the White Sox 14-2. Is this any fun or what? Nissan postgame shows next to the Shaw's and Star Market, WEEI Red Sox Radio Network.
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7: Red Sox 14, White Sox 2. Yes, you heard that right, 14-2. Christian Arcand is going to have the Nissan Postgame Show in just a moment. 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Good job. 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
7: The Red Sox win 14-2. This incredible roll continues. Jaron Duran joins us in the clubhouse, and he was a huge part of this thing. Jaron, I think one of the great things about this run is that there have been so many people contributing to it. It feels like you guys focus on one game, one at bat, one pitch. Are you ever able to kind of step back and think about what you guys are being a part of right now?
10: Honestly, I think we're just enjoying the moment so much that we haven't really been able to step back and look at it. I think we're kind of having too much fun in the moment, and we're just riding it out.
7: One of the things that Red Sox fans have always loved about you, always, is your honesty. And you said some things to Alex Speer today that, I think will continue to endear you to fans, talking about how you felt like maybe your future with this team was in jeopardy, and yet you are here, fans are thrilled, everybody in that clubhouse is thrilled. Can you just talk a little bit about the relief that you feel kind of still being a part of this great thing?
10: Yeah, I mean, I had a lot of emotion because, you know, this is the only organization I've ever been with, and just kind of had a feeling deep down that this might be it, and for it to be over and for me to still be here and for them to trust me to do what I do and continue to produce for them, it means a lot to me.
7: In the moment, Jaron, once that happens, do you feel more free at the plate?
10: Yeah, definitely. I mean, I feel like it helps just knowing that it kind of feels like they're basically telling me that we trust you and we're keeping you here for a reason. So that's always a positive on my side.
7: We've always thought that, Caleb has been such a generator of energy and his toughness and his want to and all that stuff. Is it even more special to watch him continue to thrive and hit that big grand slam in the first inning?
10: Oh, my God. I mean, that guy is an absolute stud. And I'm glad that, you know, he got settled in, you know, coming from another league, another division, and the NL to the AL. It's always tough on some guys, and I'm glad that he stuck with it and he believed himself, and it's showing the real character that he is.
7: Last one, Jaron. You're such a part of the heartbeat of this clubhouse. There's so many guys in there who look to you for guidance and intensity. You guys have dealt, this is a joyride, right? You're winning all these games, but it's not been seamless. There's been bad travel. There's been difficulty. There's been everything. How do you guys find it within you to just push through all that stuff and block it out?
10: Honestly, I think it's how many characters we have on this team, because
7: you mean like Peyton saying at the deadline we need a new plane?
10: And Greg Weissert saying, I live for this. He goes, I want this adversity.
7: Hey, it's true. When the travel stinks, we just win.
10: Yeah. I mean, it's just honestly, like, having these delays, these 5-hour delays have honestly brought us so much closer, you know? I mean, how many times do you get to just hang out on a broken down plane 3 times a year and hang out with the boys?
7: Too many. Well, I know that I speak for a lot of Red Sox fans, Jaron, when I say that we're so happy you're still here, and we appreciate your openness and honesty as always, and congrats on a great night.
10: Thank you, boys.
7: All right, that's Jaron Duran, who, as everybody knows, his path has been different. He's a different guy in a great way, and sometimes in a way that, as he admits, you know, complicates things a little bit. But I can tell you right now, from being around this team, the guys in that room love him. And when we go on the road, Red Sox fans chant his name louder than just about anybody else's. And so I believe that in that room, there are a lot of people happy that he's around, and none more so than him. I thought that was great honesty from him again. 14-2. Yep, 14-2, the Red Sox win. 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I think Christian Arkin's going to have some fun on the postgame show and Red Sox review. We are all having so much fun right now. We are delighted that you spend so much time with us, and we look forward to more magic tomorrow night. Hey, listen to this. The Red Sox are 10 games over 500. 10. I mean, they were 14 under 6 weeks ago, and they're 10 games over. What a delightful ride this has been. It will continue tomorrow. What a statement again from the Sox. Man, chance at a ninth straight series win tomorrow. The Red Sox will be right back at it. It's the same schedule tomorrow. It's one of these typical Fenway evening weekday summer games. Red Sox will get underway at 7:10 p.m., and that means you can listen to the Mass Mutual Red Sox pregame show tomorrow beginning at 6:10. The Red Sox on the mound will have Sonny Gray, who was chatting it up with Adley Rutschman. What a 24 hours for the Sox. They add big at the deadline. They blast the White Sox 14-2, and they got Sonny on the mound tomorrow here at Fenway. So fun to be with Doug Lane in the booth at Fenway and Joe Braverman back at the flagship WEEI. Let's ride the wave together again tomorrow, my friends. For Will Middlebrooks, Will Fleming saying so long from Fenway Park, the greatest place on earth these days. Talk to you tomorrow night in the Shaw's and Star Market, WEEI Red Sox Radio Network.
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0: 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A massacre in Boston tonight. The Red Sox destroy the White Sox by a final score of 14-2. How bad was it? How about 2 6-run innings for the Red Sox? How about 15 hits? How about 4 home runs in this game? Just a bludgeoning of a White Sox team that outside of the American League East is the best team in the American League. A team that really shocked the world this year and was going to be the story of the American League. Look what the White Sox are doing. And then the Red Sox decided to just completely overshadow all of that, complete with a 14-2 beatdown in the first of this 3-game set here at Fenway Park. I'm Christian Arcand. Red Sox, just a machine right now. Really unstoppable. There's not much you can do. There's not much that Davis Martin was able to do in this one. Red Sox pounced all over him right there in the first inning. Caleb Durbin with a grand slam that you will hear more about later on in the show. You better believe that. Also, a big night for Willy Abreu. A couple of home runs for him. Patrick Sandoval did get into some trouble, pitched his way out of it by and large. We got the debut of Eric Miller. A real fun night at the ballpark as the Red Sox just cruising this one. And with the win now, as you just heard Will Fleming say to close out his broadcast, 10 games over 500, your Boston Red Sox. What else is funny is that there's still 3 games under 500 at Fenway, despite all of this. But that is not the point of what we're talking about here tonight, here on Postgame. Let's get to the totals here for you, like the Arbella Insurance Foundation, who is dedicated to striking out cancer by supporting the Jimmy Fund. Tonight, Red Sox pitchers had 8 strikeouts. That means another $400 to the Jimmy Fund to help strike out cancer. Arbella here for the Jimmy Fund, here for good. 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Nick Sogard, Masa Yoshida, and Sedan Rafaela, who is red hot in his own right, all with 2 baggers in this one. That brings the tally up to $191,9450. And for every 4 bagger the Red Sox hit this season, Red Sox Radio Network donates $40 to Cars for Kids. 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That's Cars with a K. How about 4 home runs in this game tonight? A grand slam from Caleb Durbin, his 11th homer of the year in the first inning. Jaron Duran back-to-back, his 15th of the year. And Willy Abreu with a pair of solo shots, number 18 and 19, coming in the 5th and 8th innings, respectively. Just a tremendous show of power here all throughout the lineup, really. But tonight, really, extra flexing here on their way back to Fenway Park. Still to come here on the Nissan Postgame Show, we'll get your Subaru of New England Postgame scoreboard, your player of the game, your play of the game, and your clutch play of the game, as well as details on how to watch tomorrow night as the Red Sox look to make it 7 in a row as they get game 2 of this series here with the White Sox. That's all coming up next right here on the Nissan Postgame Show. 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
14: Pitch is swung on and driven high into left field. It is back. It is gone. A slam for Durbin. What is going on? It is 5-0 Red Sox.
15: You said haymaker, right?
0: Euphoria coming from the Joe Castiglione radio booth tonight. And it was only the first inning. Will Fleming on the call there alongside Will Middlebrooks. Red Sox bludgeon the White Sox tonight. 14-2, your final score from Fenway Park. And what you just heard right there in that first inning, a grand slam from Caleb Durbin. And that is your play of the game, which is brought to you by McFarland Energy. Upgrade your air conditioning system before the summer rush at McFarlandEnergy.com. That is the first career grand slam for Mr. Durbin and a tone setter right there early on in the first inning. It would end up being a 6th-run first inning and certainly put the game out of reach early on in this one. Red Sox would only need 3 of those runs to win this game. They would go on to score 8 more as the game went on. Caleb Durbin is someone who could certainly be the Volvo player of the game, but first of all, I want to let everybody know that you're listening to the Nissan Postgame Show. 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We're going to go with Willier Abreu, though, for your player of the game. Durbin gets play of the game, and that was a great grand slam. Set the tone for sure. But for player of the game, I feel like the guy who hit the 2 home runs has to get consideration there. Willier Abreu, 2-for-4 with a pair of homers, 2 runs batted in, and he walked. He has 4 home runs in his last 5 games on fire, just like Rafaela, just like the team. It's been a unbelievable stretch here for this team. They've won 6 in a row, 8 of their last 9, and they are 15-3 since the All-Star break. Really a remarkable run that this team is currently on here right now. Let's get to your Raymore and Flanagan clutch play of the game, brought to you by Raymore and Flanagan, a family-owned firm.

0: In Major League Baseball, some finals to tell you about and some games in progress as well. We'll start with the finals, like the Brewers, who doubled up the Pirates by a final of 4-2. Braves, same score. They take down the Marlins 4-2 in Atlanta. The Yankees blank the Cardinals 2-0 at Yankee Stadium. The Phillies with a 5-0 win over the Nationals in Philadelphia. In Cleveland, the Mets scored a 6-2 win over the Guardians. The Reds, 5-4 winners over the A's in Cincinnati. Your Baltimore Orioles, a 3-1 win over the Angels in Baltimore, in progress still right now. The Royals currently enjoying a 7-2 lead over the Twins. That game in the bottom of the eighth inning at Kauffman Stadium. Cubs up 4-1 over the Dodgers, bottom eight at Wrigley. Top of the eighth inning in Arlington, the Giants and Rangers knotted up at 2 runs apiece. Astros leading the Blue Jays 7-2, top eight in Houston. It's the top of the sixth inning in Denver. Rockies up 7-5 over the Rays. In the top of the third inning in Seattle, it's the Tigers up 3-0 over the Mariners. And finally, the Padres, early in this one, lead the Diamondbacks 5-0, top second out in Arizona. Want to remind everybody that you can tune into the MassMutual Red Sox pregame show. That is tomorrow at 6:10. Talk to MassMutual today. Feel comfortable about tomorrow. 6:10 pregame, a 7:10 first pitch. Sonny Gray getting the nod opposite White Sox Sean Burke. Want to say thanks to the guys who got this game on the air, the executive producer of Red Sox Baseball, of course, the great Joe Braverman, our engineer on site, of course, the great Doug Lane, great photographer Doug Lane, and for Will Fleming and Will Middlebrooks, I'm Christian Arcand. Stick around. Our flagship station, WEEI in Boston, we are live at Fenway Park, and we will be reacting to this one, a 14-2 win on Red Sox Review. You can get in line at 617-779-7937 and keep the party going here as late as they will have us down on Lansdowne Street. Once again, your final score, the Red Sox 14, the White Sox 2. I'm Christian Arcand. Have a great night, everyone.
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0: B101. So they say we need 4 hugs a day for survival, 8 hugs a day for maintenance, and 12 hugs a day for growth. Now, it turns out a hug can do a whole lot more than make you feel loved, right? Scientists are saying that hugging can help lower cortisol levels, which is the body's main stress hormone, but it can also calm your heart rate, reduce your blood pressure as well. They say that people who get hugged more often handle stress better. Oh, and hugs, they release oxytocin, which is often called the love hormone, which makes you feel safe and supported. I know. Do you need a hug today?
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0: 80s and more. B101. So it looks like we're spending quite a bit of time in front of a screen, because when you add it up, I mean, well, the number is higher than I thought. If you're spending time in front of a TV, computer, or phone screen, if you break it down on average, it's about 50 hours a week. When you add those numbers up, that's 2,500 hours a year in front of a screen.
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0: 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So the new credit card scam is called ghost tapping. It's essentially these thieves using cheap card readers and bumping into you. It could trigger a wireless reaction from those tappable chip credit cards or even your mobile wallet on your phone. Yeah, true story. They don't even need to physically touch your back pocket or your purse. They just have to get close and it could trigger the transaction.
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15: If you want the chance to say I'm back with at least 50% or even 75% fewer HS symptoms, ask your derm about Bimzelx. In studies, around 5 in 10 people saw at least a 50% reduction, and more than 3 in 10 saw at least a 75% reduction in the number of inflamed nodules and abscesses, with no increase in abscesses or tunnels at 16 weeks, versus around 3 in 10 and around 2 in 10 taking placebo, respectively. Serious side effects like suicidal thoughts and behavior, infections and lowered ability to fight them, liver problems, and inflammatory bowel disease have occurred. Tell your doctor if these happen or worsen, or fevers, chills, muscle aches, or cough occur, or if you've had a vaccine or plan to. Before starting, get checked for infections, tuberculosis,

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You and your kids are. 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

0: The home of Kristen and Steve in the morning, B101. Hey, it's Michelle Faye. 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
1: Hey, friend. Hopefully you are having a great, well, I guess it's not night anymore. It's officially morning, but whatever.
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1: 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That can actually pay off in a big way because we've got $1,000 for you in. 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

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B101. Hi, it's Christina. I am low-key cracking up that about half of Americans still use their parents' place as a personal storage unit. I think it's funny how millennials and, you know, Gen Z are like, you know, look at these boomers and all their collections of stuff. Dude, your collection is over their house. I get a job.

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1: What's going on? 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And I'm like, maybe. I don't know what Elon Musk is up to, okay? Possibly. Speaking of, would you ever want to go to the future or back in time?

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1: All right. Was it the original social media, MySpace? I don't know if it was the first one. Definitely the most popular. 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
1: Is it a good morning or a late, late night? Either way, we are so grateful you are here. You know, it's funny because my four-year-old son was asking about time travel. I'm like, dude, where'd you even hear about that? I don't know. 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No, not really. 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
1: Well, the good news is Tom Cruise is currently writing the script for Top Gun 3, so that means we don't have to wait another 35 years. I probably wouldn't be around to see it. And if I did, I maybe wouldn't be able to see it. I don't know.

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1: Hey, hey, it's Christina. All right, so do you remember the movie Back to the Future? It made me wonder if I could do some time travel. I don't know, if Elon Musk hit me up and was like, Christina, where you want to go? The future

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1: Hi, it's Christina. Okay, so let's talk about time travel. Would you want to go to the future or back into time?
2: Ooh, would I rather use time travel to go back or go forward? Mm-hmm. Well, since I'm very well in depth on the flux capacitor, I'm going to go in the future, man. I want to see flying cars. I want to see how rich I'm going to be or poor.
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It starts on Monday. 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
1: Hey, hey, it is Christina. And hey, are you looking to meet some friends? Maybe you're finding it difficult, you know, because sometimes the older that we get, it becomes a challenge meeting new people. Let me give you a few ideas coming up in 7.

0: 101. Hi there, it is Christina. Are you looking to meet new friends? Maybe you want to download a few apps, okay, that can help. Some are based on lifestyles. I actually just downloaded the Peanut app because that's for moms, to meet other moms, mom groups, friends, you know, a village to raise a child kind of deal. Maybe Bumble BFF. Now, that is a dating app, but there's another side that is all about meeting new friends, which is kind of cool. Or maybe you want to check out WeWorld. It's for making friends internationally, you know, kind of like a new school pen pal situation.
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1: Hi, Kelly. You've got some great news for me. What's going on?
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1: Okay, so I guess fall is in the air, at least in the cleaning department. 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
1: Hi, it's Christina. 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Probably.

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1: Oh, what's going on, Kelsey? You've got some great news. 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
2: Today, we're taking a trip.
1: Oh, nice.
2: Finally going to visit my parents. I haven't seen them since Christmas.
1: Oh, wow.
2: 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So I'm really

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1: 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If I can only find a babysitter and a cheap flight, I will be there.

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1: Congratulations. 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

0: 101.
1: Okay, David, I am going through these headlines, and this one grabbed me, especially with I had a couple of family losses this summer.
0: I'm sorry.
1: It's okay, man. It's the big bummer summer, but we're getting through it. A survey of 1,200 U.S. adults found that 49% of Americans would rather inherit nothing than manage a relative's possessions.
0: Are you kidding? That's half of us? That's crazy.
1: Just 20% would choose to inherit everything a loved one owns. Meanwhile, 51% prefer receiving only a few meaningful items. That's how I am. I don't need everything, but there are certain items that if up for grabs,
0: yeah,
1: I would throw my name in the ring, right? But they said that the clutter frustration runs high. 65% of us feel frustrated by home organization weekly, and 45 of us say we have completely run out of space. So this goes back to that show we both watched and liked.
0: Yeah.
1: Swedish Death Cleaning. You have to look this thing up, you guys. It changed like my thought process, and I think so many people's thought process on preparing for what if something happens to you. Who has to go through all of your stuff?
0: Yeah.
1: It's all of our stuff.
0: So it's so funny you bring this up, because Mrs. Jones and I have a huge project which involved totes and moving things and storage units while it's being worked on. And I've said it 1,000 times, like, our boys do not want to go through some of these bins or drawers or closets full of stuff. And when you think about it that way, it makes a huge difference. And the fact that half of us are like, you know what? No, I don't want to go through that.
1: And how about this? You said half of us don't want to. 60% of us have already had to do this.
0: Yeah.
1: And 56% of those said managing the belongings made grieving that much harder.
0: I'm not kidding you. I did this yesterday at a text to my family. I said, this was in Dad's room for decades, and my dad passed years ago. Does anybody want this?
1: Oh my gosh, is that a pipe?
0: No, it's
1: like just an Italian horn.
0: It's big. It's a horn with some sort of like pewter
1: cool
0: deer on it or something. Come to find out, it's worth a few bucks. It's worth like, you know, between $100 and $300. But I'm like, guys, this has been hanging in a room for years. Does anybody want it?
1: Any takers?
0: My brother was so funny. That's a hard no. He's doing some of that cleaning.
1: Let me tell you, though, when you are going through these items, it's like the guilt of getting rid of it, because it feels like, I don't care about my parent. Let's just get rid of all their stuff. But things mean different things. Like, my items are precious.
0: Yeah.
1: It means nothing to my family when I'm gone. They're like, get rid of all this stuff.
0: Yes.
1: So watch that show if you can. And also, what's the craziest thing you found in the inherited items?
0: Yeah.
1: In this study, there was a bale of cotton signed by John Wayne. And
0: okay,
1: there was Roman artifacts from 300 AD.
0: All right.
1: That's pretty cool.
0: Well, that's the thing. There's also hidden collectibles in there. So you are torn. Love to hear from you guys this morning. Hit the mic on the iHeartRadio talkback line and talk back to the show.
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0: 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Probably still coffee in your cup, but we can be a close second. Mm-mm. 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
1: All right. Just a refresher. That survey came out that said almost 50% of Americans would rather inherit nothing than deal with their relatives' belongings. We asked you guys, what's the coolest thing or the most meaningful thing you have found if you've gone through this process, which 60% of us have. And we got a text. They didn't sign their name, but thank you for the text. I have a brother that died in 2001, and I never knew where he was buried. My dad passed away.

0: in 2016. And after I started going through his things, I saw a handwritten letter from an uncle drawing out exactly where my brother was buried. It was the coolest thing I have ever found. Isn't that awesome?
1: That's a case where it's absolutely worth it to go through that stuff, but it is so difficult. We really appreciate it. Thank you for holding, sir. You said you have a suggestion for this?
2: Morning, David. This is Paul giving you a call on family possessions.
1: Yeah, love to hear it.
2: I keep with me the one most valuable family possession that I can hold, and that is their memory.
1: Oh.
2: That does not take up space, and it goes with you everywhere.
0: And it's priceless.
1: I love it. Thank you, Paul.
2: You're welcome, guys.
1: See ya. So when you go to those huge storage units, 500 units deep,
0: look at all the memories.
1: This is just a good feeling I have for $48 a month.
0: Wow. Where's that place?
1: Oh, is that cheap?
0: Yes. Even the most basic unit right now is $200.
1: Oh, my gosh.
0: A month.
1: Listen to me. I'm just back in my day. You could use your friend's garage.
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1: B101. This is such an unusual story. Whoops. Why don't we do like a quick fill in the blank?
0: Okay.
1: Here we go. A New Jersey police officer dressed up or disguised themselves as a blank to catch speeders.
0: Okay, New Jersey.
1: New Jersey community is cracking down on distracted drivers. Mm. So the police officer disguised himself as a blank.
0: I'm going to say one of those big mailboxes that you pull the drawer down and shove the stuff in.
1: Oh, that'd be good.
0: And you could just pop in his little eyes. His little radar gun comes out the little.
1: Yeah, you could just open the door. Nobody would see that or notice it. I like that better than this one. This one would make you giggle. This police officer dressed up as shrubbery.
0: No.
1: A little bush. Or maybe a big one. He had leaves like on the back of his body. You know, kind of like you see in the movies, those snipers.
0: I love this idea. However, hey, they got 5-0 in the bushes over here.
1: I thought maybe it's different in different states, but yeah. I thought they had to be fully visible. But this was distracted drivers. This wasn't speeding.
0: Okay.
1: And they caught 72 by the end of the day.
0: Oh, my God.
1: That's how much distracted driving is happening in New Jersey.
0: Is that all? And this is why I'm saying that. When we drive to work in the morning, it is pitch black, and the long road I take has, like, sparse lighting.
1: Yeah.
0: I see people's cars absolutely glowing.

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1: So let's read this article together. Signs that you're aging well. I like that.
0: Mm-hmm.
1: And some red flags that you're not.
0: Okay.
1: So it's kind of one of those good news, bad news.
0: Mm-hmm.
1: You don't need a blood test or a health tracker to know if you're aging well. There are so many telltale signs that reveal how you doing, how you functioning out there. As we get older, people are revealing and experts are revealing how you know you're doing well and the red flags that warn you. Here, maintaining strength is a big part of it. Everything from stairs.

0: to carrying groceries. That's always a great sign. It's so weird we're talking about this right now. There was a guy yesterday, came to the house, and he does yard work. You know, the ones who just pull up going, hey, you want me to trim that tree back?
1: Yes.
0: And we mentioned to him, the guy that was doing this years ago when we first moved into the house, what he must have been in his late 70s, and he would show up by himself and do the hardest, toughest manual labor. And the guy said, well, that's how he stayed young. That's how he did it.
1: Everybody says as soon as you retire and stop doing stuff, like not all retirement, but people that really just like sit in their recliner and they're like, woo, I'm glad that's over, that you do start to fail faster. So you got to keep busy and doing stuff.
0: Keep moving, baby. What was it, Shawshank? Get busy living or get busy moving. Something like that.
1: Yeah, right.
0: Staying socially connected is a big one.
1: Huge.
0: I'm such a homebody. As I get older, this one's going to be a tough one to keep going. But you know what helps with that? Sports, pickleball, tennis. You know, I see a bunch of people down south of us in Venice playing croquet.
1: Really?
0: They're dressed in white and it's like, and it's
1: croquet?
0: Not. Croquet. Remember croquet?
1: Yeah, I haven't heard of that since Alice in Wonderland. They use like flamingo heads to hit them.
0: But there are dozens of people out there and that's more of the social connection. Recovering from setbacks, being proactive about your health, and sleeping well. All things to know that you're aging well. And if any of those are a little glitched out, work on it, because those are your red flags.
1: All right. There you go. I was going way more superficial with aging well.
0: Yeah.
1: I was like,
0: oh, the collagen and the wrinkles.
1: Because not to brag, but yesterday, right before they put propofol in my IV.
0: Yeah.
1: Which is awesome, by the way. The nurse goes, you've got great skin. I was like, oh, thank you so much.
0: Yeah, I'm out. Well, I don't know. I mean, I think a lot of people's butt skin is their... Oh, no, she was talking about your
1: arm. I wasn't
0: arm.
1: Turned on my side yet, David. Yeah.
0: Oh, that's always humiliating.
2: David and Meredith in the morning.
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1: 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Another round of the greatest hits ever recorded. 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
1: That's right. 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
1: All right. Apologies in advance for what you're about to hear. This is crazy. In fact, before you play it, Meredith, I thought this was fake.
0: Most people do.
1: Okay.
0: There's a lot of comments online saying they thought it was juiced up audio over a video to make it funny. This is the real audio. And what it is the Women's Pro Baseball League. If you didn't know, there's one.
1: There is now.
0: It launched over the weekend, and they had a absolute Motown legend, Martha Reeves from Martha and the Vandellas, did the Star Spangled Banner.
1: Let me just refresh your memory of what she used to sound like. Here's another one, probably their biggest. However, nowadays, the singing is just a little bit different than it was.
0: Yes, and she is 85. Let's keep that in mind. But we share national anthems, good, bad, ugly. Okay, so we're not, you just have to hear this.
1: Okay.

0: Listen to that. That's why I thought it was fake. There's also, I hear, a couple of other singers.
1: That's right. There's two backup singers all dressed for like America 252. They have on like fringe red, white, and blue dresses, cowboy hats. They're ready to go for this big moment.
0: Oof.
1: It gets worse. I'm going to fast forward a little bit. And also, again, she's 85 years old. My problem is with the Pro Baseball League and whoever is in charge of her career letting her do this. Here's the rest.
0: Okay.
1: Mm-hmm.

0: bring it home, ladies.
1: Or the land of the free and the home of the brave.
0: Now, didn't you say, I don't know if I would clap at that.
2: Well,
0: Meredith, didn't you say that the backup singers were like, she was getting irritated with them and they were like stepping back.
2: I think she was just, she had her back to them when they started, and when they could tell they weren't syncing up.
0: Yeah.
2: I don't know how you sync up with that much vibrato.
0: Yeah.
2: But she turned around and took a few steps back so she could see them and try to sync up. But you could tell right away they all knew, uh-oh.
0: Some of the comments are brutal, priceless, and people in the audience, when they show the crowd and the players, they were trying not to laugh.
2: They're fighting for their lives,
0: but
2: David.
0: That was crazy. I thought it was fake. What was one of them? It sounds like two ghosts fighting.
2: Yes. Some of the comments are actually hysterical. Even though, again, my problem is, who let her do this?
0: Yes.
2: Somebody needs

0: be truthful with Martha. She's incredible. What a legend. But maybe it's not time. The national anthem is already one of the hardest songs ever.
1: It's already tough.
0: And you're 85. Take a knee. Okay. When the mechanic asks you to describe the noise your car's making. Second comment is hilarious. All together now, just like we practiced. Fergie's out there, and I owe you an apology, somebody
1: Fergie,
0: said.
1: Good point.
0: Somebody else said, she sounds like Mickey Mouse's great-grandmother.
2: Oh,
0: dear. Hot dog.
3: David and Meredith. 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

0: 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Meredith, you've been super busy. You're typing like a maniac.
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1: B101. Hit him with the hurry up headlines. Meredith, anybody in your life vegan?
0: Absolutely not. Meat eaters here.
1: Okay. All carnivores at the M&M household, but it looks like a new study shows vegan diets slow the aging process.
0: I'm newly vegan.
1: They say changing biological markers tied to inflammation and aging is what it's all about when it comes to being a vegan. And the study says the difference can be seen within 4 weeks.
0: When it comes to sleep, a new study found that Americans have an ideal sleep temperature, and it is 67 degrees. In a recent Bear mattress study of over 2,100 people across the U.S., they found some interesting data. Over half of Americans are sleeping less than the recommended 7 hours a night. 47% of women report overheating compared to 38% of men. 22% of couples argue over the temperature for sleep. Massachusetts prefers the coolest temp at 63 degrees for bedtime versus Hawaii with the warmest average temp at 69.5 degrees. What's the state with the best sleep quality? Nevada. The worst? Oklahoma. So if sleep is important to you, try turning off the phones, drop that temp to 67, and snooze away.
1: 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Brain Freeze sold separately. Hit him with the hurry up headlines.
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0: The 80s and more, B101. Okay, so I'm going to let News Channel 8 set up this story about a little snafu with not only a gravesite, you know, cemetery plots, but ones that have been owned for quite some time. This is bizarre. Here we go.
1: It was 2006 when Sue and James Artiga purchased two plots beside James's parents' gravesite at Woodlawn Cemetery in Tampa. Since then, their plans for a final resting place have changed. They moved away from Tampa and no longer want to be buried here. They posted the plots for sale online, have a buyer, and want to use the money for new arrangements closer to home.
0: And here's where the twist happens.
1: But when they tried to transfer ownership, they were notified of a big problem. Even though there are no headstones, a metal probe found there appears to be somebody already buried in their graves.
2: I just want them to give me two more burial plots, and whatever I do with them is my decision. It's my property. Or give me what I paid for them, which is $1,800.
0: This woman is on a Zoom call, and she is ticked off.
3: Holy cow. Now, who is in there?
0: Yeah, that's a good question. There was no headstone or anything. So they found somebody.
3: Nope.
0: Evidently, this was like privately owned, and now the city has it. But there's some controversy, though. The way they're wording their response means they may not be able to sell the plots.
1: Sue says the for their use part means that if they're not willing to be buried there, they won't get replacement plots.
2: I think it's totally obscene because if I bought a car and it's in my name and somebody tells me, well, you can't do that with that car. You can only ride in it this day or that day. No. That's not going to fly.
0: Yeah, sassy and rightly so.
3: I'm behind her 1,000,000%. I don't know what I would do. What would you do?
0: Well, luckily, they didn't like get to the point in life where their family is like, all right, it's time to bury them. And then.

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1: Pretty sure no one's having more fun in the morning than us. And Guaranteed Smiles up next.
0: Let's put a cherry on top of that smiley sundae. I've got good news, and it has to do with the dog.

0: trees and more.
1: B101. Be careful. When you look up the picture to this good news story, you may just inhale through your teeth. Meredith, it'll sound something like...

0: Okay, this story comes to us out of Texas, and a Texas dog is recovering nicely after an encounter with a porcupine. Now, the dog's name is Deuce, and I'm going to call him Sweet Deuce because they said even when he showed up to the vet's office, he was happy to see everyone. His tail never stopped wagging. But a man that owned Deuce called his daughter in a panic. Hey, honey, something happened. Deuce got into it with a porcupine. And the vet stopped counting at 315 quills.
1: Man, this dog turned into a pincushion. Now, we've all seen the one or two or even maybe like a little faceful where the run-in happened with a porcupine. This is mind-blowing.
0: It's the most quills per inch I've ever seen. In fact, the vet even said they get them with a couple in the nose, couple in the face area.
1: Sure.
0: They've never seen anything like this whatsoever. Deuce has made a full recovery. But the real story here on the good news is it was an older gentleman and his daughter posted what happened.
1: Yeah.
0: And the dad was genuinely nervous about having to pay for an emergency vet bill. Well, the community in Abilene pulled together and started blowing up and calling that vet's office and making donations.
1: Yes.
0: In fact, the vet said the phones rang off the hook. Everything is paid for in full, and they had to start turning down donations to help pay for this.
1: That is wonderful. One look at this picture and people are like, I have to help. This looks crazy.
0: That's right. Deuce is now back home recovering well. His family says the outpouring of generosity reminded them how willing people are to help when someone, even a four-legged family member, is in need.
1: I saw the container where they were dropping each one of the quills. It looks like a box of toothpicks.
0: It is crazy. 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

0: 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Thank you so much for bringing us along this morning.
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1: The 80s and more. All right, Meredith, you just shared a story, and I'm begging you not to turn your laptop around.
0: Okay.
1: Based upon your reaction to the picture.
0: Yeah, the dogcupine one we just did.
1: The dogcupine, but there's another dog story that almost made you sick.
0: Oh, yes. There is a dog that ate a whole bag. Am I saying
1: that? You don't have to pull the article up, though, because the picture gummy almost worms. Made you sick. Yes.
0: A whole bag of gummy worms. This is in Australia. They took him to the vet. Luckily, it was gummy worms that didn't have that special ingredient that's toxic to dogs. It was like healthy ones.
1: Could have been bad.
0: But the dog ended up bringing back up all of those gummy worms. 2.4 pounds worth.
1: Unbelievable. This dog started on the bag and did not stop.
0: That is absolutely wild. I cannot believe the mounds, the three different mounds on like puppy pee pads.
1: Oh.
0: This poor thing. Oh my gosh. The dog and its sibling are both clean bills of health. They're fine.
1: Looks like most of them were not digested at all.
0: But let me tell you, my dog, if you have a dog that like wolfs things down, doesn't really take its time and chew and like enjoy everything, that like just wolfs my dog.
1: My dog.
0: This can happen from time to time. And the worst thing my dog ever ate, I only had Ribby for like a month or two.
1: Oh boy.
0: And he was vomiting. And I was like, what the heck is going on? So I took him to the emergency vet. They're like, when's the last time he went to the bathroom? I'm like, I don't know. Turns out the bottom end was blocked because he ate a giant fabric button that was at the top of a baseball hat on a stuffed animal.
1: Oh my gosh.
0: So it's about the size of the quarter, which when traveling through a digestive system of a
1: small doggy,
0: 3-month-old dog, it plugged it up perfectly down there.
1: Oh, no.
0: So they were going to do surgery, and the vet said, I'm going to try one more time for a manual extraction, and they got it.
1: Manual extraction.
0: Isn't that terrifying? So we promptly got rid of that stuffed animal, and now I know every time I look at something, I'm like, is there a large fabric button that on the top of that hat? I know.
1: So that wasn't food. But so any item we're looking for, the most unusual thing your dog ingested. Now, at least gummy worms, those are slippery, and front end or back end, those are coming out one way or another.
0: And they smell good. We eat them. The dog probably sees their owners eat them. Like, at least it was food. That makes sense, right?
1: That's a lot, though. Man.
0: That's me and my husband can put down 2.4 pounds worth of gummy worms in a Saturday night.
1: All right. So we're looking for your pet's unusual ingested item. What an odd thing to bring up. But I have a feeling we're going to get some cool stuff. Hit us up on the free iHeartRadio app. You can tap the mic and send us those unusual things.
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0: B101 in honor of the, what was it, over 2 pounds of gummy worms.
1: That's right.
0: By one doggy.
1: A little beagle named Scooter ate a metric ton of these gummy worms. It is crazy. So we want to know, what's the weirdest thing your pet has ever ingested?
0: Yes.
2: Hey, good morning. I'm calling about the most unusual thing a dog ever ingested.
0: Yes.

0: It's a the end of a spatula.
1: How in the world did that work out?
0: So our dogs love peanut butter, like a lot of dogs. And this is about, I don't know, more than 5 years ago. I was feeding the dogs peanut butter off of a spatula. And the one dog grabbed the end of the spatula and pulled the end off of it. And it just went straight down into her stomach.
1: Oh, no. I was picturing the super wide ones. Yeah. I know which ones you're talking about now. That is amazing.
0: Yeah, and unfortunately, it wouldn't come back up again. So we had to have it surgically removed because it was silicone, and it won't ever deteriorate.
2: Oh my gosh, we love them, but they're so crazy, don't we? Aren't they? God.
0: Yeah, totally my fault. I mean, we had other dogs that would eat all kinds of stuff. You know, the kids' rubber bands that they use for their hair and socks and et cetera. But this one, she was not one that ever ate anything, and unfortunately she was the one we had to have obstruction surgery on because it's really kind of my mistake. But,
2: well, who would have known that thing would have come off so easy?
1: Lesson learned.
0: Well, and now the only spatulas I'll buy are the ones that the ends don't come off.
1: Okay. So. Yes.
2: Lesson learned for the human, too.
1: Thank you, Mike.
0: Love your show. Listen to you every morning and love this day.
2: Oh, gosh. Thank you so much, Mike.
1: Thank you. Life is good, brother.
0: All right. Thank you.
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1: So earlier this morning, a beagle just had a couple of gummy worms, about 2 pounds worth. And we were talking about weird things your animal ingested. Hopefully everything came out okay in the end, but let's go
0: literally
1: to yet another line here. Good morning.
2: I have a Savannah cat that got a bell out of a toy, had a strong jaw, crushed it, and it blocked his intestine.
0: Oh my gosh.
1: A bell?
2: A bell, like a little bell that's in the little round ball that they chase around.
0: Uh-huh.
2: He crushed open the bowl, got the bell out, flattened it, swallowed it.
1: My goodness.
2: I'm saying I'm going to gold plate it and make it a charm. It's the most expensive
1: yes.
2: jewelry I own.
1: That's awesome.
0: It's the most expensive jewelry she owns. What's your cat's name? I'm looking at these cats. They're gorgeous.
2: I know. Mr. T.
0: Mr. T?
1: Oh, of course you
0: yeah.
1: need to make it gold then.
0: Yeah,
1: I pity the fool.
0: For sure. Well, thank you so much.
2: He's alive and well. Yeah.
0: That's crazy. See, it's those things that perfectly can block.
1: Yeah.
0: That end.
1: Yeah. Who would have thought a cat would have crushed a plastic ball toy?
0: Well, when your cat looks like a cheetah, it's a beautiful cat.
1: Oh my gosh. Well, the good thing was they never lose the cat after that. You could hear the bell wherever it went.
3: So you guys, are you still taking stories about funny dog stuff that they ate?
0: Oh yeah.
3: She was a little blue tick beagle, a little tiny little thing, cute as a button. But she got into our wet wipes, and she ate like 4 of them. So we didn't even know. So I'm out pottying this kid, and she's and she's straining, you know. She's like, So I go over there, and the poor little baby has this little, thing sticking out of her arse. So I have to pull them out like they were coming out of the container, you know?
0: Like a magician pulling those colored handkerchiefs out.
3: Have a good one, you guys. We love you. I love you. Bye-bye.
1: Eminem, what you got?
0: Well, I just looked up the record number of socks found inside a dog's stomach. The dog was a 3-year-old Great Dane in Portland, Oregon. Would you like to guess the amount of socks they pulled out one by one?
1: 8.
0: Higher.
1: 18.
0: Higher.
1: No.
0: Much higher.
1: 25. 30.
0: Higher.
1: 50.
0: Lower.
1: 46.
0: 43 and a half socks.
1: Whoa.
0: I know Great Danes are big, but just right now, if you count it out, 1, 2, 3, that's a ton of socks.
1: That's a load of laundry for me.
0: But I love you, Mom. That's why I keep eating your socks.
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0: 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Guaranteed human. 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

B101 playing the 80s and more. A lot of schools are going back in August. Corpus Christi, Texas, a lot of schools, August 11th. I'm Martha Quinn. You could win $1,000 for some back-to-school shopping. 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

B101. Stoked. That's what I am. My name is Martha Flynn. I am stoked that you're here with me today. Pat Benatar and Brian Adams are on the road together. How is the show? Find out from someone who was there in your News That Rocks at 11:40. Here's Joan.

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0: B101, the 80s, and more. Get ready to stage dive into the mosh pit for this morning's News That Rocks. My name is Martha Quinn. Pat Benatar and Bryan Adams are on tour together. To me, that's a night of MTV fun from start to finish. But what's it like when you're actually there?
1: It was incredible. I really highly suggest if you are seeing them around your area, go see them. Bryan rocked. He sounds just the same as he did back in the 80s. And we had an incredible...
0: Shoot, you cut off right there at the end. I could have listened to your review, my friend, for an hour. 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I think this is MTV fun, like I said, from start to finish. If you go tonight, they're playing at the Kia Center in Orlando, Florida. 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

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Marsha, Marsha, Marsha. If today is your birthday, you share it with Maureen McCormick, famously Marsha Brady on The Brady Bunch. I'm Martha Clinton.

0: 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Guaranteed Human. 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And at the heart of it all was Martha Quinn. 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

was the one who introduced the hits we love during her MTV days. And she's still here playing them. The Martha Quinn Show, Southern New England's B101.

Elise, and more B101. Thanks for hanging out with me, Martha Quinn. I don't want to say I'm obsessed with you, but I am obsessed with you and you living your best life. 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
1: With Bob Howard, TIL. Today I learned that the most ordinary of things in your junk drawer is actually 3,500 years old, and the original looks nothing like what you use today.

0: Rob Howard, TIL. Today I learned, you should learn something new every single day. Today I learned the first known scissors invented back in ancient Egypt around 1500 BC. They weren't the pivot style scissors we use today. Instead, they were made from a single piece of bronze bent into a U-shape with two blades that sprang back open after each cut. A cross blade design with a center pivot didn't appear until centuries later in Rome. Every time you cut paper now, you're using a tool history. It goes back 3,500 years.
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1: With Bob Hauer, which of these seasonal desserts are you getting rid of? 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Jody.
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1: 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Congratulations to marijuana. Yeah, as a matter of fact, it is official. 2025 National Survey on Drug Use and Health revealed for the first time ever, marijuana use has surpassed cigarette use in the U.S. According to a survey, 43.8 million Americans 12 and up, admitted to using marijuana regularly. And 36.1 million Americans say they smoked cigarettes.
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0: Good evening, Red Sox fans, and welcome into the Mass Mutual pregame show. Talk to Mass Mutual today. Feel comfortable about tomorrow. I'm Christian Arcand, and early this season, offense was a problem for the Red Sox, down near the bottom in several hitting categories. Lots of runners left on base, and a pretty great season from the pitching staff that looked like it was fading into oblivion. But fast forward to now, and the offense seems to have caught up with the pitching with reinforcements on the way. In the month of July, Red Sox, as a team, recorded an OPS of 765, their highest in a calendar month so far. And if the early returns in August are any kind of indicator, that number is on its way way up. And last night might have been the statement game people were waiting for, the statement being that this offense was here to stay. With Patrick Sandoval on the hill opposite Davis Martin for Chicago, the White Sox, who were pretty hot themselves coming into last night, by the way, Red Sox bats wasted zero time. The fireworks show starting right in the first inning. Nick Sogard, a leadoff double. Sadan Rafael, a hit by a pitch. Wilson Contreras singles home Sogard to make it 1-0. Then Masa Yoshida single to load the bases. And that brought up Mr. Caleb Durbin.
1: 1-0. Pitch is swung on and driven. High into left field. It is back. It is gone! A slam for Durbin. What is going on? It is 5-0 Red Sox.
2: You said haymaker, right?
0: I'll tell you what's going on. A little salami there for Mr. Durbin. His first career is incredible turnaround. Continues into August. That gave Sandoval and the Red Sox a 5-0 lead, and that's going to be your play of last night's game. 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Not to be outdone, Jaren Duran stepped up next with the bases empty and did this.
1: Pitch is driven high into right field. This thing is smoke. It is also gone. Duran, they go back to back. And it's 6-0 Red Sox. This is a stomping in the first.
0: Certainly was. That is the second straight game with back-to-back home runs for the Red Sox, who went back-to-back off Emmett Sheehan on Sunday, Sadan Rafaela, and Willy Abreu. Duran also now has homered in back-to-back games. That's the fifth time he's done that this year. What a weird season. Sandoval would strand some base runners as he cruised through the first four innings, keeping the shutout intact. White Sox broke through in the fifth. A Miguel Vargas sack fly made it 6-1. But then in the bottom of the fifth, Willy Abreu got in on the action.
1: Pitch is a drive into deep right center field. It is way! Again, 18 on the year, Willier, and it's 7-1 Red Sox.
0: One of two home runs hit on the night for Willier. That was amazing by Will Fleming right there. The Red Sox have played six more runs in the sixth inning. RBI singles from Andrew Monasterio and Contreras. RBI doubles from Rafaela and Masa Yoshida. And when the dust settled, the Red Sox had played two touchdowns and two extra points. 14-2, your final score. Red Sox win their sixth in a row. And here's some more numbers for you. In their last 34 games, the Red Sox are 29-5. Why 34 games, you ask? Well, I'll tell you why. That is the best 34-game span in franchise history, which, in case you forgot, goes back 125 years, back when Doug Lane was just a junior in high school. But yes, the best stretch they've ever had. They are also now 10 games over 500 at 61-51, which is amazing on its own. And since the All-Star break, this team is 15-3. And one of the better teams, and really the team that was supposed to be the big inspirational story in the majors this year, the White Sox, just got suplexed last night in the series opener. It's good to be the Red Sox right now. So here's your opening take, brought to you by Fruity Rainbow 5-Hour Energy. Sip the fruity candy-coated chaos. We are officially in the midst of a generational run. I know that term gets tossed around a good amount, but in this case, it's actually true. And it's made all the more special because of this turnaround. Now, that being said, team has now had one of the coldest cold streaks, is in the midst of one of the hottest hot streaks. In other words, they've been what you might call a streaky team this year. Now, everyone loves a streaky team when they're hot. And before I'm willing to call them the World Series favorites here, I want to see how the end of the streak is handled. Then again, maybe the streak won't end and they ride it all the way to the World Series. Either way, it seems it's not usually how that goes for a streaky team. But right now, This is about as fun of a ride as I can remember heading into the month of August here, certainly in recent history. The White Sox licking their wounds after that mauling they took from the Red Sox last night. Tonight, a good pitching matchup, which is brought to you by Town Fair Tire for the best prices on tires. Nobody beats Town Fair Tire. Nobody. For the Red Sox, Sonny Gray getting the ball. Him of the 13-2 record and 2.93 ERA. He is looking to join Christopher Sanchez as the only other 14-game winner in the majors. In his last 15 starts, he's 11-1. Last Thursday against the A's, 4 runs in 7 innings. Red Sox won that game 5-4. He did suffer his second loss of the year back on July 25th against Toronto. That broke up a streak of 14 consecutive starts without a loss. He did win 10 of them. For the White Sox, it'll be Sean Burke getting the ball, 7-5 with a 3.04 ERA, having an awesome stretch right now. White Sox have won 7 of his last 8 starts. Fastball sits in the low to mid-90s, but is considered one of the toughest to hit in the majors due to its big vertical break, which we'll see tonight. He is a Massachusetts native, grew up in Sutton, went to St. John's in Shrewsbury. Last time out, he threw 6 scoreless against the Yankees, struck out 10 batters, got a no decision. He pitched at Fenway last year in April, allowed 4 runs in 5 innings. It was an 8-4 Red Sox win. Tonight's first pitch is at 7:10. 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Garrett Crochet, a guy who we have not gotten a lot of positive updates on since he went down with his injury way back when, finally changed that tune. We hear now that he's throwing, and now we'll hear from the man himself, the ace of the staff, speaking for the first time in a while, Mr. Garrett Crochet.
3: There's no human being I'd rather be talking to. Doesn't that make you feel good? Yeah, by the way, think Garrett Crochet.
4: Naturally. You know, it makes me feel good. I hear you say it to other people, though, so it's just like it's a time and a place kind of thing.
3: But when you see me say it, you know I'm sincere, so I
4: appreciate it. I like that. You're present. You're where your feet are.
3: I am. Yeah. I'm jacked up to talk to you. All right, so Trace had talked about how you're throwing now, and so tell me exactly from you, like, where you're at and how you feel and where you're going.
4: I had my first throws on Monday. 30 throws total, like I was 15 off the knee, 15 standing, super like moderate, just being smooth with it. You know, I hadn't picked up a ball in what it was a month.
3: Yeah. Does this feel weird?
4: No, I actually feel really good because I feel strong. I felt like, this past month we really cleaned up a lot of things, like, through specific, like, muscle patterning and strength in general, so I feel very comfortable.
3: So we talked before, we said race against time, the whole race against time thing. Do you feel better about that race against time, or is it still literally just we're just gonna have to take this day to day?
4: I do feel good about it. It's like tough to I don't have a day, like a specific day in mind, but I generally feel good about it.
3: You have enough, you feel like where you're going now, you have enough time.
4: Yes.
3: You do?
4: Yeah.
3: That's good. Okay. And in terms of where, would it be enough time to be a starter? Or, like, we've talked about relieving before. Don't want to go down that if you don't have to. But
4: So, I mean, that'll ultimately come from, you know, Brez and the rest of the front office. You know, when it comes to, like, throwing programs and build-up, I don't know how many innings I'm going to be able to build up to. I haven't taken like a true formal look at the throwing program yet. Honestly, that's still up in the air. That's not really in my court. For me, it's just I'm looking forward to helping this team out in any way I can. I mean, been on the sidelines for 3 months and they've been killing it, and it just makes me hungry and
3: hungrier to want
4: to join and just contribute. Because these guys have stepped up and posted all year. You know, it'd be nice to, you know, help.
3: In whatever way, like, again.
4: Yeah.
3: No, I don't want to put words in your mouth.
4: No.
3: But like, the goal is to start, but if it's not starting, do whatever.
4: There's no ego about it. It's something that I've done before. Like I was just saying, just any way possible that I can help this team achieve the goal that we set out in spring training, the team goal that every team sets out to achieve. you know, if I could help us achieve it, I think that I don't really care what the role is.
3: Yeah. The last thing is, have you, you're in the park when this is going on. Like you said, you want to be part of
4: it. Yeah, yeah.
3: But it is still, like, I don't know if you've ever been part of something like this. Last year was never cool.
4: Yeah, yeah.
3: It seems like,
4: it hurts. It's like, man, this is like the craziest run I've ever even heard of, yeah. Let alone been in the dugout for. And it's like, and I can't even be on the field? Yeah. No, I mean, this is, it's like fine to say, it's like, this is special what's going on right now, because that's so apparent to everybody, but it's like, it's different when you're in it. And I'm not trying to take anything away by reverting back to where it started.
3: Yeah.
4: But like to where it is now, I mean,
3: it's different than
4: been working.
3: There's not been nothing like this. So.
4: Yeah.
3: But anyway, you should feel good.
4: Yeah,
3: I'm building you up, man.
4: Yeah, yeah.
3: Thank you.
0: Promising updates there from Garrett Crochet and Rob Bradford in the 2-Minute Grill. Coming up in 15 minutes, Rich, Ken, and Ted sat down with Chad Tracy. 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
0: 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Christian Arcan here with you. Red Sox and White Sox, game 2 of 3 from Fenway Park, part of the 6-game homestand. And joining us now from up in the Joe Castiglione radio booth is our guy Brooksy, Will Middlebrooks, who is on the call tonight with Will Fleming. Brooksy, a beatdown for the ages last night. It does get more and more surreal with each passing game, doesn't it?
11: Yeah, it really does, man. I mean, this is just, it breaks the mold of what we consider normal in this game, right? You know, yeah. Big winning streaks, and you've seen teams, you know, win a ton of games. It really makes me think back to, like, the 2019 Nationals and what they did. They had a bad start, and then they went on to go, like, 78 and, like, 40 or something like that, something crazy, you know, and then went on to win a World Series. So I think that's the most recent team that's done something similar to this, but it's just wild, man. Just to be as bad as they were and for everyone just to be as miserable, us included, on a daily basis, just because you look out there and you see the potential of the team. You see the pitching staff and the bullpen and what they're doing. And you're thinking, man, they could just be an average offense. They could be really good. And now the offense has gone even past that, right, and scoring a ton of runs the way they've been doing it here and against some really good arms. And they'll have a nice challenge tonight. This local kid here from Sutton, Mass, Burke, I mean, he's got a real fastball. This should be a nice little battle tonight.
0: Yeah, no question about it. Now, I'm sure you've seen the number that's floating around here about how this is the best 34-game stretch in the history of the franchise, which goes back a ways now, 125 years here. Does this feel like a team of destiny? Does it feel like a team of history and destiny, Will?
11: It does. I mean, I think you'd be crazy to say it doesn't. You know, at this point, I feel like they've earned that. I mean, this is like a 40-game stretch where they won 32 games. You just don't see that, right? And they're doing it. We talk about this over and over again, but who you just heard from, Garrett Crochet, your ace, he's not there. Roman Anthony, I still think when he comes back, he's going to play a big impact offensively for this ball club. Trevor Story, you know he can go on a run for a couple weeks and carry you offensively. We'll see how that all fits in once those guys get back. You got to just think, yes, it's hard to say they're going to continue to be as good as they have been over this stretch, but I've also been saying that for, you know, they played well for 2 weeks, and then it was a month, and then it was a month and a half, and it's just like you keep waiting for it to slow down, and it's just not.
0: Yeah, it really isn't. And not just that, but everybody seems to be hot at the same time. Monasterio is incredibly hot. Rafaela is unconscious. Willier Abreu with a two-home-run night, and you know, Jaren Duran, even, who just a week ago we were wondering what's up with this guy. He had some interesting comments last night in the postgame. What'd you make of what he had to say?
11: You know, one thing about Jaren I think everybody can appreciate and respect is he's always pretty transparent and honest about how he feels about stuff. And, you know, I had a good talk with him, obviously, on the side just about all that. And he said, man, honestly, like, I don't want to hurt this team. You know, and I'm like, dude, listen, like, you're second on the team in RBI, number one. Like, you're still driving in runs. Of course you want to look up and see your batting average, you know, above 250. Like, that would feel good. I get it. I've been there. But, like, you're still a big part of this team, and you played good defense, a really good left field this season. So you're still contributing to this team. So it was tough to see that, you know, that he was feeling that way, that it wasn't even like, oh, I thought I'd get traded. It was, oh, I'm going to get released. They're just going to replace me, you know, and that's where he's at. And I think you saw him relax a little bit and the stress kind of melt off of him a little bit when he realized, hey, I'm still here. They want me here. I'm a big part of this team still. And he had some success yesterday. He looked really good at the plate.
0: Absolutely. I haven't had a chance to talk with you about the trade deadline, which was, I think, really great for the Red Sox and very significant just in terms of what they were willing to extend themselves to do. We're not going to see Rutschman for a little bit, but we did see Eric Miller last night just for one batter, but I thought he looked great. He looks like a grizzly bear coming out of the bullpen, but really looked pretty confident out there.
11: Yeah, I walked over and talked to him in the clubhouse today, and this guy is massive. Yeah. He looks like a left tackle.

0: 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Live from our Ford Clubhouse Fenway studio, I'm Christian Arcan. Red Sox and the White Sox set to play game 2 of 3 of this set at Fenway. And before every game, we interview Red Sox manager Chad Tracy. 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Ford puts quality first, and now they're first in quality. Ford, the official vehicle of Major League Baseball and That Dirty Water. Here with Chad Tracy is Rich Schertenlieb, Ken Laird, and Ted Johnson from the Rich, Ken, and Ted Show on WEEI, and here it is right now.
1: Chad, let's start with the obvious question. Do you find it absolutely bonkers that you're in the conversation for Manager of the Year and they still haven't taken that dumb interim title off of your name yet?
2: you know how I'm going to answer that. I'm still not focused on that in the least. I am completely and utterly focused on keeping this team pushing forward the way it is right now. It's interesting to hear you at the intro there saying the best offensive team in baseball. Who'd have thunk it? Huh?
1: The numbers, you know, what was the stat we just had? I think it was since July 9th, you guys have hit 31 home runs, the most in the American League. Mm. I mean, how the hell did you guys go from what you were to what you are now when it comes to hitting that many home runs?
2: I it's hard to answer that with one thing. I think the best way I answered it up to this point has been like it didn't start that way. It started as playing a better brand of baseball. How do we find ways to score runs when we're not hitting for power? So that's where, you know, the bunts and the moving the runners and the safety squeezes and all the different things that we did. And then when you start winning games and then and you feel that as a team, and then some guys start to find their swing, and then you start to put those together. And I really think most sports, but baseball especially, when your confidence starts to go north, then your true talent comes out. And I think there was always players in this team that had the ability to hit more home runs and things like that. We just needed the confidence to get there, and it's there now.
3: Well, speaking of that, Chad, a lot to get to, but last night, Rafaela, the hottest hitter on the planet, shows bunt in his first at bat on the first pitch. Do you endorse that? I mean, is it just trying to play games with the other team, or what?
2: Yeah, I mean, it's not, it's in some cases they're doing that on their own. Sorry, I had to turn away from the mic. But in some cases they are. There's other cases where I put it on. But I think Rafa and everybody has gotten to the point now where we've talked so much about the identity of the team being like, hey, like, if we get opportunities to score runs early, like, let's score the runs. And in his case there, it's just like, I'm going to try to bunt for a hit and put two people on base right out of the chute here. And he ended up, not getting that down. And that's going to happen sometimes. But the mindset and the mentality is like, let's score first. Let's get a lead. Let's stack on the lead. And I think Rafa knows, like, I'm not going to hit 5 home runs every week. And this is a part of my game, too. And he's trying to use it.
4: Don't you guys feed off of each other, seeing each other do well, seeing improvement? And I don't know, just there's a synergy. There's got to be seeing other guys do well that it raises the level of every player. Is that true or false in this game?
2: That's very true. Extremely true. It's a 9-man lineup. And you always hear the term in baseball, it's like pass the baton. And when you're passing the baton, it's like, oh, he did his job. When you pass the next guy, oh, he did his job. And, like, no doubt about it, like, a lineup, when it's functioning that way, and you see people having success before you, and it gives you confidence, like, man, he hit that hard. I think, you know, I feel good stepping into the box right now. And then he hit that hard. That's always been the case in baseball, and the same going the other way. When things aren't going well and you know, this guy's not having a good swing, and it can go the other way too. But like baseball more than any sport, like, absolutely is that way.
1: As a manager, how does that feel when you know that the powers that be got you an all-star? Like, how does that affect what you think and what the rest of the locker room thinks down there about, it looks like, hey, they're really trying to help this team win. They believe in us.
2: Yeah, it has a huge effect. I think the biggest effect is on the, certainly me and the staff, but like the players in the locker room, the work that they did over the last month to get in the position we were, and then to see the deadline come and the front office work hard to go out and make changes that are additions that everybody in there feels pretty good about. Like, this can help our team a lot, you know? And in so doing, they were really, I feel like they threaded the needle nicely of like, what can we do and how can we do it and not, you know, overly affect what is already on this team and what's made it go for the last month and a half. And they threaded that needle nicely, too. So I think it was extremely well received in the locker room.
3: What did you say to Craig Breslow after the trade deadline? Was there a high five moment?
2: Yeah, there was. I just shook his hand and said, congratulations. You know, I was like, you guys did an amazing job. And, you know, Eddie Romero was in there. I said the same to him. Like, you know, I don't know. I've not in their job, so I don't know what it's like to sit in that room for probably 3 days that, you know, you can see Brez's face. He's probably not a lot of sleep, working so hard to get something done. And they get it done. And you also have to acknowledge, like, hey, like we gave some players away, some talented players, in order to do it and go for it. And that deserves a handshake and a job well done. It's about winning at the major league level. So, like, yeah, I just shook his hand and said congrats. Like, it's a good deadline.
4: Do you get the sense, Chad, that now that Jaren's – the trade deadline's come and gone, that maybe – great, you know, home run last night. Maybe there's going to be relaxed. He'll be a little bit more – I don't know, at ease, knowing that he's here for the rest of the year. Do you think that should impact him and bode well for him the rest of the way?
2: I hope so, because he's really good. He's a lot better than he sometimes puts it in his own head. But this started even before the LA series, a little bit in Oakland. So, like, you started to see signs even in the end of Oakland. Like, you know, I mean, he's starting to swing the bat better. Mm-hmm. LA looked really good. Obviously looked really good last night, and I've said it before, like, obviously Jaren would tell you he's not had the year he wanted, but when you kind of look at the numbers and go, like, what that could be if he had another month like he did in May, which he's more than capable of doing, and you'd look up there and go, that's a pretty productive season. So and if he does, what that does to lengthen our lineup even further beyond the additions we've made and the ones that we could still have, like, that'd be great. So I think I've always thought he's a really good player. And when he's relaxing his head and you're getting the best out of him, like, he can be electric. And I think there's still a chance for that to happen.
3: What are your first impressions of the new guys? I'm sure it's tough after, you know, one day, but were they also taken in by the atmosphere last night and to come into that, you know, 14-run game?
2: Yeah, I think everybody's been paying attention. You know, even, you know, if you're a baseball player, you follow the league and everything. You know, those guys too, like, they know, like, they were aware, like, you guys are killing it. So, like, the league is paying attention. Other players are paying attention to what's happening. And then you have some of these guys that have, like, not only paid attention, but they've been at Fenway before as visiting players and probably have been in Fenway, like, when the team is performing well and they know what it feels like here when things are going well. So you could just, yeah, we talked a little bit about it and said you're getting inserted into something pretty fun right now. And they're like, I can imagine. So, like, they're aware, and then got to see it last night. So, like, again, like, for us, the mindset is just one day at a time, and we have to keep going. But I think those guys are happy to be here.
4: Thoughts on your bullpen? I mean, they get off the bus, and then it looks like, you know, holy crap, this is going to be a long day with Chapman, and now the addition of Eric Miller. Just your lineup and your bullpen. I mean, would you trade your bullpen for any others?
2: I think we have the best bullpen in baseball. I really do. I thought our bullpen was great before we added Eric Miller, and then you add that in there. You kind of watch the video and look at the underlying metrics of what he's done the last 2 years, and you're like, man, that's – another back end guy to a back end that we already had that was pretty deep. So, yeah, I think when you look at the performance of our guys have been here, and then you watch Miller get added to that, you know, plus you add in, like, oh, by the way, like, if we need to chew up some innings, like Brian Baio and the job he's done, and Weiss and short stints, like what he's done, you know, to wipe out some righties, like, we're very deep, you know, like we are deep enough where even if some of those guys are down, these other guys, Giovanni Moran, another one, like, who's been excellent. So it's not just the back end. It's what all of them can do. And, yeah, you feel really good about, you know, and then couple that with the starting pitching. Hey, if our starter goes out there and gives us a good game, we can grab a lead. Like, it's going to be difficult to score against us, and those guys have shown that.
1: Awesome. Well, interim manager Chad Tracy, thank you for joining us. We appreciate it, and we'll talk to you again next week.
2: Great.
0: There you go. That was manager Chad Tracy on with Rich Schertenlieb, Ken Laird, and Ted Johnson on the Rich, Ken, and Ted Show. You can watch Red Sox pregame on Twitch. Just follow WEEI. 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
9: 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Live from Fenway, Red Sox and the White Sox. Game 2 of 3 here in this set. And it's time for tonight's starting lineups, which are brought to you by Morgan & Morgan, America's largest injury law firm. So let's meet tonight's players for the Red Sox. Very similar to last night, Nick Sogard leading off and playing second base will be followed by Sadan Rafaela in center. Willie Abreu, your right fielder and number 3 hitter. He had 2 home runs last night. Wilson Contreras batting cleanup, playing first. Masataka Yoshida will bat 5th and DH. Caleb Durbin, the Durbinator, home run derby, with a grand slam last night, batting sixth and playing third. Jaron Duran in left field batting seventh, followed by Andrew Monasterio at short. Connor Wong doing the catching for the starter, Sonny Gray. For the White Sox, it'll be Sam Antonacci in left field leading off, followed by Munetaka Murakami at first. Miguel Vargas will bat third and play third. Colson Montgomery, who DH'd last night, will be your cleanup hitter and shortstop, followed by a familiar face, Andrew Benintendi, who will be DH'ing and batting fifth. Braden Montgomery is your right fielder. Tristan Peters, who pinch hit last night, will start in center field tonight and bat seventh. Chase Mydroth at second base. Drew Romo will do the catching for the starter, Sean Burke. 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
10: It's time for the grab-and-go. A quick look at the biggest Red Sox storylines of the day. Here's Rob Bradford.
11: All right, we're grabbing and going once again. Red Sox won 29-34, the best 34 game in club history. The last American League team to win at least 30 games in the 35-game stretch was Cleveland way back in 2017. Boston has also won 11 straight games against division-leading clubs, including four with the White Sox, four against the Rays, and a sweep over the Dodgers last weekend. Red Sox have outscored the White Sox 29-4 so far in four meetings this year. After the series, Red Sox aren't slated to play another first-place team until they play the Rays in mid-September. The Red Sox have the sixth easiest remaining schedule in all of MLB, with just a .489 combined opponents winning percentage. The White Sox, on the other hand, well, they have Sean Burke going, local kid, and he's won seven of his last eight outings, dating back to June 18th. He's 4-1 with a 1.42 ERA in that stretch. Only Gavin Williams, Cam Schlittler, Tarek Skubal have more strikeouts than Burke over that span. Opponents hitting just 141 with 36 strikeouts and one homer against Burke, four-seamer. That's the pitch to look out for today. That, my friend, is what's grabbing and going here from Fenway Park.
9: 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Some finals to tell you about, like the Blue Jays, who scored a 5-4 win in the 10th inning over the Astros, thanks to a two-run homer in the 10th by Ernie Clement. The Cubs edged the Dodgers 7-6. A lot of home runs in this game. Two for Shohei Ohtani and two for Pete Groh Armstrong. Those two combined to drive in seven runs. The Rangers scored a 6-0 win over the Giants in Arlington. Brandon Nimmo with a homer for the Rangers. The Rays with a 4-0 win over the Rockies. Nick Martinez, 5 2/3 scoreless, won his 11th game. Junior Caminero, his 33rd home run on the year. Coming up right now, or actually in progress right now, after one inning, the Angels and the Orioles are scoreless. Bottom one in Cincinnati, A's up 1-0 over the Reds. Mets and the Guardians scoreless in the bottom of the first inning, and the Yankees and the Cardinals in a rain delay, just like the Nationals and the Phillies. They have yet to get started here, may get rained out. Let's get to the games that are being played. That would be the Marlins and the Braves starting at 7:15. Yuri Perez and Bryce Elder, your starters. Atlanta has hit a Major League best 31 home runs since the All-Star break. 7:40 start time for the Twins and the Royals in Kansas City. It'll be Dean Kramer and Noah Cameron. 7:40 start time for the Brewers and Pirates in Milwaukee. Paul Skeens and Kyle Harrison. Harrison's first start off the DL. He struck out 12 Pirates in his last meeting with Pittsburgh. And a 9:40 start time tonight for the Padres and the Diamondbacks. That's going to be Casey Mize and Mitch Bratt, your starters there. Mize making his Padres debut after being acquired at the deadline. His 2.70 ERA, that ranks 12th in the majors. And the Tigers and the Mariners will get underway at 9:40. Drew Anderson and Brian Wu, your starters. Detroit's won four straight. They've outscored opponents 19-0 over their last two games. And finally, it's time for the lock of the game presented by Interlock Metal Roofing. Visit interlockroofing.com and never re-roof again. I'm going to ride the Willier Abreu hot streak, or as Will Fleming would call it, the Willier Abreu hot streak. And I'm going to go over 1.5 total bases for him tonight at plus 100. I also like the Red Sox -1.5 and over a half a run in the first inning. But I'll leave that to you out there, to you sickos with the parlays, and I'll stick with Abreu over 1.5 total bases. You've been listening to the Mass Mutual pregame show. Talk to Mass Mutual today. Feel comfortable about tomorrow. Hang tight. Don't move. 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
3: Yet another glorious night in the best ballpark on planet Earth. And it will host the best ball club on planet Earth tonight. Winners of 24 of their last 27 games. The surging Red Sox play the middle game of a three-game series with the Chicago White Sox. Last night, a thriller, a 14-2 demolition. Second straight game with four home runs. And the Red Sox look to keep the boulder rolling down the hill. Tonight, along with Will Middlebrooks, Will Fleming, the Red Sox tonight will send Sonny Gray to the mound against sort of an unknown elite pitcher in the form of Sean Burke, a guy who is really having a fabulous season for the Chicago White Sox. We'll tell you what makes him so difficult. We'll preview Sonny Gray's start. He needs a good one. And we will get into the historic nature of the Red Sox run that has just eclipsed all of baseball. 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
4: And now, here to perform the national anthem is a Boston-based R&B artist and the frontwoman of Angelina and the Unit. From Dorchester, Massachusetts, please welcome Angelina Hightower.

0: another stirring rendition. Based on that performance, I don't think Angelina needs the unit as the Red Sox and the White Sox get ready to go here on a lovely, summery Boston night. Will Middlebrooks is alongside. This has been a delight, this run. It's almost a dream you don't want to wake up from. 24-3 over 27. They are securely in the playoff race. The Rays and Yankees keep winning, but everybody else around them does not. The Astros lost today. The Red Sox are just making up ground left and right on everybody around them. They don't care about that. They're not thinking about that. They just focus on each day, each game. Will, it was a glorious ride last night, and you just kind of try to stay between the lines, don't you?
1: Yeah, and you know what I like about this? This is, you listen to Chad Tracy post game, you listen to the players, and they're just not content with this. They want more, and they do take it day by day. You can see that in their performance and their focus. And as far as this whole thing goes, it's, you know, it went on for 2 weeks and then 3 weeks, and now you look up, it's been 40 games of this where you just keep waiting to slow down. But the style of play that in which they're going about it every night just seems to be sustainable. The pitching has been good all year. Now the offense is catching up. Breaks are going your way. Balls are bouncing your direction. And it's just, it's all coming together at once. And this is no longer just a hot streak anymore. They've turned themselves into the ball club, and even more so, even better than we thought they could be.
0: Well, they are the talk of Major League Baseball, and how could they not be? Sonny Gray makes his walk in from the home bullpen out in right field. You know, it's interesting. This guy, Sean Burke, for the White Sox is a different animal. He's got elite stuff. He was their opening day starter a year ago. He has really emerged. And so, on the one hand, you come in today and you say, you know, Sonny's not been great for a couple. In normal times, you'd say, man, you better look out below with Burke. But, I mean, in this run, they've gotten Yamamoto and Schlittler and Detmers and all these great pitchers. So, yes, it'll be a real test, but I don't think the Red Sox are bothered by that at all.
1: I don't think they care. I think they like the challenge. They like the grind of this. They like to be challenged, and that's a sign of a good ball club, just the grit that's about them. And you said it, Burke's got good stuff. His fastball is real. It's got one of those rising, cutting, forcing fastballs that hitters really have had big issues with here lately.
0: You know, I think we've talked a lot about this throughout this surge, ever since really Chad Tracy kind of showed up, Will. I think the defining feature is that they win in so many different ways. I mean, they slugged last night. They had four home runs for the second straight night. But they have so many different clubs in their bag. And I think they're willing to use them at all times. So I would anticipate that, let's just say Burke is in one of those grooves tonight, I think they'll shift gears pretty easily and do all the other things that they do.
1: But Yamamoto was in one of those grooves, too. And, yeah. And Sadon obviously took that over and took him deep twice. I think they only had 3 or 4 hits off Yamamoto his entire outing for those 7 innings. But it didn't matter, right? They just took their shots when they had them. And scratched a couple across, and it's going to be one of those games tonight. You'll need Sonny to match him, because he has given up 9 over his last 2 starts.
0: I mean, the numbers are just ludicrous for what the Red Sox are doing right now. They've won 6 straight. They won 11 straight games against division leaders. And actually, I mean, the White Sox, it's amazing. They are the biggest leader of any division in the American League, given how poorly everyone else around them has played. And the Red Sox trying to make up ground on everybody in their own division. The Rays have already won today, but the Yankees still yet to play. Sox come in 10 games above 500. I mean, they were 14 under 6 weeks ago. This has just been a spectacular run. So they're 2 behind New York, 6 behind Tampa, with games against both of them yet to come. How about Sonny Gray? I mean, he's just not been the same in the second half. He snubbed for the All-Star game. He was totally worthy. Spectacular in the first half. What have you made of his last 2?
1: The command just hasn't been there for him. He's fallen by 2-0, 3-1 counts, running counts full, not being able to put guys away. And it's just, we talk about this about most pitchers. Strike one is very important for somebody like Sonny Gray. For him to get swing and miss, and that's when he's at his best, he's got to get ahead and get in those advantage counts where he can use that sweeper that's so deadly.
0: Again, it is all starting pitching in this game. But you look at the White Sox lineup, which we'll get in just a moment here. You worry, obviously, about Murakami. I mean, he's their best hitter right now. He's the scariest guy in there. Montgomery hits a lot of home runs, strikes out a lot. They will put Benintendi in there tonight, and that will always be interesting to Red Sox fans. And other than that, though, I mean, we just came out of L.A. where it's like every guy that comes to the plate scares you. This is not a lineup that will terrify Sonny Gray.
1: No, and they've dominated the White Sox in the 4 games they've played them this year. Outscored them 29-4. Obviously, a 14 spot will help that number last night. But I'm expecting Sonny to be back and looking more like himself. Even that first outing after the All-Star break, he said he felt rusty. Well, it's been two starts since then, so I expect him to get back to where he was.
0: Injury Report brought to you by CVS. They know that where you get your medicine matters. That's why CVS is by your side right when you need it most. Welcome to CVS, the official pharmacy of the Red Sox. Roman Anthony, we heard, in a batting cage down in Florida, took overhand batting practice last couple of days. So he is really progressing nicely. And Garrett Crochet bounced back after throwing from 50 feet. How about tonight's starting lineups?
1: 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For the visiting Chicago White Sox, Sam Antonacci leads off. He'll play left field, followed by Munetaka Murakami. He'll be at first. Batting third, Miguel Vargas. He'll play third base. In the cleanup spot will be Colson Montgomery. He'll play shortstop. Batting fifth, Andrew Benintendi. Always cool to see him. Just don't like seeing him in another uniform. He'll be the DH. Batting sixth, Braden Montgomery. He'll be in right. Batting seventh will be Tristan Peters. He'll be in center. Batting eighth will be Chase Mydroth, who plays second base. And rounding out the White Sox lineup, Drew, don't call me Tony Romo. He'll do the catching, will he? For the Boston Red Sox, leading off, Nick Sogard back in there. He's been a spark plug since getting back up to the big leagues. Batting second will be Seydon Rafaela in center field. Batting third, Willier Abreu, who's starting to heat back up once again. Four for his last eight with some homers. He'll be in right. In the cleanup spot, as always, Wilson Contreras will play first base, followed by Masataka Yoshida batting fifth, and he'll be the DH tonight. Batting sixth will be Caleb Durbin in at third base. Big grand slam last night. Batting seventh, also with a big homer. Right after Durbin was Jaren Duran. He'll be in left, followed by Andrew Monasterio, who has really been unbelievable during this stretch for the Red Sox the last couple weeks. He'll be at shortstop, and batting ninth will be Connor Wong doing the catching. That's your Morgan & Morgan starting lineups.
0: My headphones were a little tangled over here. Did you make a joke that I missed?
1: It's fine. Can't go back to it.
0: Was it? Did it have something to do with a CBS football analyst, maybe?
1: X. I'm not sure he's going back.
0: Yeah. You're here. He's got his faculties about him today. Drew Romo does. His Sonny Gray is ready to go. Just one more warm-up toss. Again, it's that time of year. It is dream time at Fenway, not just because of the wins and losses. There is no better environment and no better climate than this one here tonight. Sonny is just about ready to go. The Red Sox will have Contreras at first, Sogard at second, Monasterio the shortstop with Durbin at third. And why not? They just run it back exactly like last night. Duran in left, Seydon in center, and Willier Abreu in right field. Defensive alignment brought to you by James Hardy. Hardy Siding is America's number one brand of siding. Sonny's ready to go. He knows he wants to ride the wave. And actually, in spite of the numbers the last two, I was super impressed with the way he battled in his last start in Sacramento. It was such a typical veteran start from Gray.
1: Yeah, didn't have his best stuff. Still got through seven innings. Give up four runs. But, you know, at this time when the Red Sox are playing good baseball, you're able to kind of just grind through that, cover some innings for the bullpen.
0: Sam Antonacci's having a really nice season. Left-handed hitter digs in. Sonny with the lines drawn down the mound throws in the first pitch of the ballgame. Chopped toward first. Fair ball in the second hop. Wilson thought about flipping. Sonny sort of slowed up, and Contreras steps on the bag. And he's now asking Antonacci if he's all right because they nearly collided. One down.
1: Yeah, so I'm staring him down. I'm going, uh-oh, here we go. Right out the gates. But that was just, I think they might have bumped elbows or something at first base. Wilson, to your point, it was going to flip to Sonny. Sonny kind of pulled up thinking,
0: I'll tell you what, yeah, man, he bumped him a little bit, yeah. Antonacci did. That was on purpose.
1: It sure looked like it, didn't it?
0: That is not going to go well for Antonacci. I promise you that. One down. Here's Munetaka Murakami. Pitch is a little outside. They got a little chip on their shoulder tonight. You can understand that. The Red Sox have destroyed them. Now the White Sox first base coach is over talking to the Red Sox. They're giving them some flack over there. And I love it. A little drama. Why not? 1-0 to Murakami. 24 homers, and he pops it up. Into left field, Duran back in front of the manual scoreboard. Foot on the track. Now both of them on the dirt there to make the play. And Wilson's barking at Murakami. I love it. And they're two down. Beautiful.
1: That's just kind of who the Sox are, right? They're not really backing down from anybody. That was odd. That was an odd play.
0: Is Antonacci aware of anything that's been going on for the last decade? There's no guy in the world I'd less rather do that to.
1: Yeah, I just, to that point, it makes me think it wasn't on purpose, but it kind of looked like
0: To me, it totally was. Here's Vargas, who takes a pitch up and away for ball one. I love it. Maybe that's got a little intent, too, from Sonny. Make a statement. All right. Juice right out of the gates. Red Sox and White Sox, two down.
1: Well, this team got a lot bigger with Eric Miller coming over. He's built like a left tackle. Looks
0: I don't know
1: like
0: how quickly he can get out of the bullpen.
1: Looks like Nate Solder.
0: He does. 1-0 the pitch is a breaking ball outside. 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Auto and home insurance made for Boston sports fans. 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I love it. Extracurricular drama. It seems like Contreras is always right there in it. 2-0 pitch is swung on and missed. Great. Almost like a cut fastball. I mean, it has slider-like action. Vargas over the top of it, and it's 2-1.
1: Yeah, Sonny's four-seamer at times away from righties. He can get around it, and it could cut just a little bit there at 92.
0: As always, the hat yanked over toward his left ear. Two balls and a strike. Pitch is just outside with a sweeper, and it's 3-1.
1: They've been careful with Vargas so far in this series. Saw it yesterday, too, as they not necessarily pitched around him, but they definitely are trying to live between the chalk line and the edge of the plate. He's dangerous.
0: 3-1 to Vargas, 24 home runs himself. Pitch is a foul. He totally fooled him there. That was off the end of the bat, and it's 3-2. Second most runs scored in the American League for Vargas, 74. He's got 25 doubles, 61 walks. He's had a fabulous year. 3-2 from Sonny. 15 starts now against Chicago. 3-2. Sonny into that half wind. He throws and he misses inside. Almost looked like it nearly nicked Vargas. What a cutter. And it's the first base runner with two down in the first.
1: Yeah, it's a big pitch for Sonny, that cutter, right? Obviously, he uses his sinker and the sweeper a lot. He'll go upstairs with the four-seamer, but he's been using the cutter a lot. It's probably been the pitch that's seen the most hard contact from him because just like that one that he missed, arm side, it can back up at times and stay over the middle of the plate.
0: All right, here now, Colson Montgomery is a guy you really do have to be careful with. And Sonny steps off at the last minute. Red Sox handled Montgomery last night. 1-for-3. He did steal a bag. They kept him in the yard. Sonny wants to do that here. The pitch is outside. Sinker missed. And it's 1-0. Sonny overall 20 starts, 2.93 ERA. The remarkable thing is the Red Sox have won 15 of his 20 starts. And with a win today, he would tie Christopher Sanchez for the major league lead in wins. 1-0. Backed up over to pole on the dirt. That's a breaking ball. That's a strike on the outside corner. Montgomery didn't think so. I thought it clipped the corner. It's 1-1.
1: A little backdoor curveball. It might have just missed. It was close. But as we know, you don't want to waste one of those challenges early in this game.
0: Both were without him in the sixth inning last night. 1-1. Sogard deep in the hole at second. Pitch is swung on a miss. That's a great sweeper. You better have some bite on that against Montgomery. He did, and it's 1-2.
1: Well, that's his moneymaker. 135 batting average against this year. Almost a 40% whiff on that pitch. It just disappears.
0: Isn't it amazing, Will? That's what we said coming out of spring training. If he can spin it, he's going to be great.
1: Well, as you said, he can spin the ball on the moon. And he did in Colorado. So if you can do it there, you can do it anywhere.
0: He just has to spin it at Fenway tonight.
1: Yes.
0: Which feels like the moon, the way the Red Sox have been playing here lately. 1-2. Sonny sets, he throws, and a swing and a miss. Sweeper, he spun it there, and Montgomery sits down. I cannot wait for Wilson Contreras to hit. No score after half an inning. Sean Burke on the mound for the White Sox. For the Red Sox, as always, Sogard, Sadon, and Abreu after this. Shaw's and Star Market, WEI. Red Sox Radio.
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8: Benefits.

0: Nick Sogard leads it off, and he takes a fastball high from Sean Burke. His fastball will gain velocity as the evening goes on. That one, 93, that missed up, and it's 1-0. Burke's had an awesome season. Sogard has been great since coming back up from AAA. Burke into the wind. The pitch to Sogard is grounded toward first, foul. So we watched a lot of replays. Don't you now think that Antonacci absolutely extended that left arm?
1: He did. He didn't have to make the movement he made. Initially, real time, it looked like he was just running motion with his arms, but it definitely stuck it out a little bit towards Contreras there as he crossed the bag.
0: Sogard led off the game last night with a double, and then we had major fireworks, 6 runs in the first. Burke has just been brilliant. 1-1. Here's the pitch, and a ball upstairs, a curveball. He's got extra adrenaline tonight. The Sutton, Mass native, Maryland grad, and a top pick for the Chicago White Sox. He's really come into his own. Their opening day starter a year ago. 2-1. Here's the pitch, and it is grounded foul on the first base side. He's got all these different weapons. I mean, his fastball can be elite. And talking to the people around the White Sox, he has a really good slider and an exceptional curveball.
1: Yeah, the four-seamer and the knuckle curve are his moneymakers. I mean, under 200 batting average against on both of those. Those are his strikeout pitches as well.
0: 2 balls, 2 strikes. The pitch is strike 3 on the inside corner. Sinker at 95, and there's one away.
1: Yeah, and then he can drop the two-seamer on you, right? Because Nick Sogard is expecting that to stay up and in, and that two-seam action ran back to the corner is a really good pitch.
0: Second time pitching here. Last time, Burke told the Chicago press he had 75 family and friends here.
1: That's expensive.
0: Big league minimum's pretty good these days. All right, here's Sedan. The pitch is swung on and skied off the end of the bat into left field. Will it carry enough? No. Right in front of the Mason sign. Back to make the grab is Antonacci. It's interesting. The Red Sox have blown the doors off the White Sox in the first four. And I think Antonacci, you know, whether wise or not, is trying to set a little tone for his teammates. But careful what you wish for.
1: Yeah, you know, I was talking to Dan Plesac and their broadcast group over here, and they're saying they feel like this guy is their one guy that is like a big game pitcher. Yep. He likes the atmosphere. He likes the energy. Obviously, he's pitching at home right now.
0: Here's Willier, who takes a strike. You got a good feeling about Willier tonight, don't you?
1: I do. It just comes in bunches for him, and he's 4 for his last 8 with 3 homers. I would say he's growing a bunch.
0: 0-1. Burke takes a deep breath, pants all the way down to his ankles. The pitch is another good one. Strike a slider. He looks the part, does Burke, and it's 0-2.
1: Well, you get so consumed with trying to hit that fastball that's so good at the top of the zone, yet he can land those off-speed pitches, both the slider and the curveball, for strikes just to get you off of it.
0: Man, 0-2 to Willier. Burke has kind of that rocking back-and-forth wind. Here's the 0-2, and it is high. When he does that, when Willier takes quietly and sees pitches up above the zone, it's just another indicator that he's locked in.
1: Yeah, you can tell a lot by a hitter by their takes. To your point, it's calm, it's balanced, saw it out of the hand.
0: Wilson is out on deck. Here's the 1-2. And that's a breaking ball. Another good take. I mean, it looks like it's easy because it bounces in front of the plate. With this guy's curveball, though, that's pretty composed from Willier. And it's 2-2. First pitch brought to you by Jeffrey Glassman Injury Lawyers, Boston's go-to injury attorney for over 30 years. Hurt in a car, work accident, all sevens. 2-2. It's Willier, rips one into center field. It's 6 in for a base hit. Just another beautiful at-bat. And he's aboard with a two-out single. 617-777-7777. I believe Wilson is trying to hit one that makes Antonacci's neck hurt, looking at it flying over the wall in left field.
1: Yeah, he's not going to get cheated here. I mean, he doesn't often get cheated, but you poke the bear, you get to see some special things from WC40.
0: One on, two out for Contreras. As always, he crowds the plate. Pitch is a curve that misses high for ball one. One on, two out, no score, bottom one, Red Sox and White Sox. Packed house at Fenway again. And why not? 1-0, the pitch is a swing and a miss. That's a great slider, and it's 1-1.
1: Yeah, pitchers with high-velocity fastballs, but good off speed, good spin, can really exploit Contreras at times as aggressive of a swinger as he is at the plate.
0: He had a couple rockets last night. 1-1 is way outside of the backstop, and Willier advances to second. That'll be a wild pitch. And a chance for Wilson.
1: Arbell Insurance Foundation is dedicated to striking out cancer by supporting the Jimmy Fund. 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
0: Remember, Wilson got them on the board in the first inning with a lob to center field before the Durbin slam. 2-1. Bray at second. Here's the pitch, and it is swung on and missed. Oh, my. That was a massive rip at 94. That got a lot of the zone, and it's 2-2. Right at the top, actually.
1: Yeah, and that's that fastball. I mean, he's going to live upstairs with it. It's one of those you almost have to think about hitting the top of the ball, almost hitting it into the ground to get on top of it. It's that jump up above the barrel. It's hard to do as a hitter as much as they're taught to hit the ball in the air nowadays.
0: Two balls, two strikes. The set. And the pitch, Wilson swings and loops one foul on the first base side. As someone who's never stood in a major league batter's box, I'll ask you this. If you got to be geared up for that, it would seem to me then, if you're trying to get top of fastballs, aren't you more vulnerable to all the spin that he can throw at you?
1: Yeah, and this is, you have to pick it up out of the hand. His curveball kind of can pop out of the hand. You can recognize the slider can be tough for righties, though. He throws it more to righties.
0: Two balls, two strikes, two down in the first. Here's the pitch, and it is swung on and fouled. He did well there. I think that one ran to the top of the zone again, and it stays 2-2.
1: Yeah, and when I talk about trying to get on top of that fastball, it's not like you're swinging down, but you have to think about just being short and quick to the baseball. Because if you get long and you're trying to lift it and take a massive swing, you're going to swing. You dump your barrel and swing right underneath it.
0: 2-2. To Wilson. Infield slightly over to pull the pitch. It is a curveball looped into left center field. That's down! Willier's going to come around and score! Antonacci picks it up. Wilson delivers, and for the second straight night, poke the bear, see what happens. 1-0 Red Sox. Great at bat.
1: It really was. I mean, this is the big curveball from Burke. It started way up above the zone, stayed up, and Wilson just stayed on it, went up there and got it, jammed him just enough to get down in front of the center fielder. Big time. Get that first run on the board for the Sox.
0: And just to stay alive, battled in that at-bat that was so important. All right, here's Massa, who himself has been really good. Pitch is ripped on the ground right at the first baseman, Murakami, and that is that. Wilson gets it done. Sonny will pitch with a lead, 1-0. 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

0: Here's Benintendi, who was so beloved here. He just burst onto the scene, World Series hero, the amazing catch in Houston. But more than that, I mean, he was such a polished hitter, wonderful left fielder. 246. He's been a little better the last couple of years for the White Sox, who sent him to a $75 million deal. The sweeper in the outside corner is a strike, and it's 0-2. Benny has always loved hitting here. He knows how to use the wall. 2 years ago, he hit two home runs in his series here. He popped one a summer ago here at Fenway. 0-2. Pitch is a soft ground ball foul on the first base side. We'll never forget his friendship with Brock Holt. And it's so many. Has there ever been a better end-of-game outfield celebration, too, than those three taking the pictures?
1: So good. So good.
0: Those were the halcyon days. 0-2. Sonny winds, he throws. And Benny swings and misses a sweeper. He's gone. He's got that pitch working. And there's one away. You know, it's that team was a wagon. They lost the first game in Tampa. And what'd they win? Their next 17 or 18. And so it was just a summer of dreams. But this 6 week period has been just like that. And even more so. I mean, again, that was a full summer for the team that won 111 games in the regular season. Amazing. All right, here now, Braden Montgomery, the centerpiece in the crochet deal. He skies one into left field, but it hangs up in front of the warning track. And Duran is there to make the play. Sonny's been efficient, two down.
1: Yeah, I know he wants to work deep into this game. He's one of those old school type pitchers. He wants to go seven innings every time he takes the mound.
0: 108-54 that year. I love that. Tremendous, tremendous picture taken in front of the standings in the playoffs that year. Benny leaping in front of the standings as the pitch is a curveball to Tristan Peters for strike one. He leaps back in front of the wall. It's one of the iconic photos of the last couple decades. And they had a 61-game lead over the Orioles in the AL East. 61.
1: Oh, I forgot about that part.
0: 0-1. Pitch is a little looper in a shallow right field, not against Abreu. Mr. Peters, that was super efficient from Sonny. He's going to get the Sox right back to the plate against Burke. 1-0 after an inning and a half on the Shaw's and Star Market, WEEI Red Sox Radio Network.
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2: Here's Caleb Durbin, right-handed hitter. Slam in the first last night. Here he takes fastball outside. That was a pretty awkward-looking frame attempt by the White Sox catcher Romo. Yanked it back over the plate. No go. And it's 1-0. 1-0 Red Sox. Durbin has been unreal. The pitch is a strike, really close. Brock Belew says it clipped the outside corner, and it's 1-1. I'm not sure that it did, but so early to challenge.
3: Yeah, it was close.
2: 1-1 is ripped into right field, but it hangs up. Braden Montgomery's there. That's still yet another great swing from Caleb, who's got more than one hit in 9 of his last 20 games. He's been awesome. So he's retired. And now Jarren Duran. Really enjoyed him coming on after the game. He was so honest about his mindset going into the trade deadline and how relieved he felt yesterday. And he looked great at the plate last night. Pitch. He has swung on a miss. This is not your normal animal on the mound. I mean, nobody knows. He's not a household name, Burke, but he's got elite stuff, so you think Duran's about to take off, and if he doesn't tonight, I think you kind of set it aside.
3: Yeah, I talked to Jarren a while about, hey, what do you got on this guy? He said, man, he's really good, but I'm just going to simplify things. I don't want to look too deep into it.
2: 0-1 is ripped on the ground. Good swing, but handled there by Meidroth. Throw to first in time, and they're 2-down. I mean, that's a good approach for any hitter, Will, but don't you think especially for Jarren?
3: Yeah, totally. I mean, it's almost like caveman thinking for him is the best. He said, look, sometimes I get up there, I have all these percentages in my head, and I get hung up on, well, he could throw this pitch, and he throws it 3% of the time. He's like, and then I'm late on the fastball. I need to be on the fastball, especially when I'm facing a guy with a good one like Burke.
2: Here's Andrew Monasterio, who's been one of the Red Sox best hitters during this incredible run. The pitch, he jumps out of the way, fooled there by a slider. That tells you it's a good pitch. When a guy is locked in, as Andrew is kind of dancing around. Started at him and was right over the heart of the plate, 0-1. Mona digs back in. Burke has a very simple, repeatable delivery. The 0-1 is outside. Seventh batter brought to you by Jeffrey Glassman. Injury lawyers, that was Duran. Hurt in a car work accident, you got to get Glassman. All 7-6-1-7-7-7-7-7-7-7-7. 1-0 Sox in the bottom of the second. Vargas, the third baseman, way in at third for Mona. Pitch is high. Good take. Fastball, 2-1.
3: Yeah, that fastball from Burke, we talk about the rise it has at the top of the zone, but it also has, kind of like Sonny, a little bit of cutting action to it. He can get up to about 97.
2: Mona's 9 for his last 24 with 2 doubles and a homer. I mean, he's been an extra base hit machine. 2-1 is a strike. A little jittery at the plate against this pitcher, Burke. Good cutter, and it's 2-2.
3: Hey, he's throwing a front door slider and a front door cutter. Both of those start in off the plate. They kind of get your attention because he does have that fastball.
2: Yep.
3: Those came right back to the corner.
2: 2-2 is ripped into left field. That's a base hit. He is so locked in. Slider, and Monasterio's got another hit.
3: Yep, make that 7-game hit streak. Hitting about 385 over the streak.
2: What do you think about Monasterio running here? I mean, if you do it and you get caught, you lead off with Wong, but why not push the envelope a little bit?
3: I don't hate that at all.
2: Let's see if Wonger can maybe shoot one through the open right side as the runner's held over at first. Red Sox catchers have really been in an offensive funk. Connor's 0 for his last 12.
3: And Romo's got an average arm behind the plate.
2: Mona's got a big lead, and they're thinking with us, throw over to first, but Mona slides back in safe head first. Get you the Subaru of New England scores. So much to love. 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Awesome game today between the Dodgers and Cubs. He does run. The pitch is outside. Throw is not in time. Head first slide. I love it. Foot on the gas pedal. And Monasterio has got his third steal.
3: And so often, if a pitcher picks over the first pitch of the at-bat, you rarely see him come right back over there. So that's when you take your chance. It happened to be a slider down and away, which Connor sees a lot early in count. So it was a perfect storm for him to go on.
2: It's almost an invitation to go, isn't it?
3: Yeah, totally.
2: 1-0 to Wong. Two down, Red Sox 1, White Sox nothing in the bottom of the second. Here's the pitch, and it is high with a fastball. 2-0. All right, the thing about Burke, we've already seen this, and you watch video of him, you know this. He throws all his pitches for strikes. It makes him so difficult. Can Connor keyhole anything here?
3: In advantage counts, he likes to go to his cutter for some reason. He likes to go to that pitch.
2: 2-0. Is a strike. Slider there, similar action, and it's 2-1.
3: Yeah, cutter, slider, he likes those because it's moving away from righties. You know, because so many times in 2-0, 3-1, 3-0 counts, big righty hitters are looking to pull the ball in the air, and it's hard to do that on that pitch away from them.
2: 2-1, Monasterio at second. Red Sox scored a two-out run. Is that a balk?
3: Yes, sure it was.
2: I think he kind of separated his hands, trying to think about an inside move to Monasterio. He's trying to debate this with John Tom Payne, the second base umpire.
3: I'm looking at the replay right now. Let's see. Yeah, he started.
2: He shook and moved his hand.
3: You can move your hand, but his body started to come set, and then he stopped.
2: Yeah.
3: Once you start to come set, you
2: like
3: have to continue.
2: Like even with his shoulders, the arms were kind of coming toward the glove.
3: You have to continue that motion.
2: How about a slider in the dirt to the backstop right here? 2-1 to Wong. Here's the pitch. And it is a swing and a shot to short. Good swing, but right at Colson Montgomery. Good AB. Unlucky. 1-0 Sox. Red, that is, after two on the Shaw's and Star Market. WEI Red Sox Radio Network.
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2: I'd like to hear Stefan, the great character by Bill Hader, talk about Club Sitco. It's got everything you'd ever want. 1-0 after a cutter misses outside. That's one of the great Weekend Update characters of all time.
3: Club Sitco is a Miami dance club.
2: That you would help me get into.
3: Yes.
2: Here's a pitch that's a strike on the outside corner to Chase Mydroth. There's so many ties between these teams. It's amazing. I mean, obviously, Benintendi, now Braden Montgomery, Mydroth, this guy, Garrett Crochet, in the first base dugout, talked about how he'd be willing to pitch out of the bullpen if needed. 1-1 is a swing and a miss. That's a great tailing sinker in on the hands, and it's 1-2.
3: Yeah, I like Mitroth. He's a good player. One of those guys he can bounce around the infield, play all over the place. He tends to give you good at bats. You're in his second year in the big leagues. We talk about it being the tougher one for young players, making that adjustment as the league adjusts to you, but he's still hitting 273, nine homers.
2: 1-2 to Mitroth. Swing and a miss. He got him. Great sweeper. Ooh. Sonny sits him down. He's got three strikeouts. He is spinning it, Will. And, I mean, with Sonny, it is that simple. If he's got that stuff going, look out.
3: Yeah, his fastball doesn't have to be that good. It's basically just to set up the sweeper. And his sweeper is so good at times, you can know it's coming, and you still can't lay off it because it's a strike till it gets right in front of the plate, and it takes off.
2: Sonny, to me, is the classic case. And Joe Kostig told me this for years and years. The pitch to Drew Romo is, it walks the line perfectly straight, and it's 0-1 on the outside corner. You know, I understand the modern analytical understanding of what a win and a loss means for pitchers. It used to be if you won the most games, you won the Cy Young. 0-1 is outside. And I get it. It's more nuanced than that. I mean, it's such a dependent stat. If your offense stinks and you're the best pitcher, you should still get consideration for the Cy Young. It's not just that wins are the most important thing, whereas they were, you know, 4 or 5 decades ago. But there is more nuance to it than that, too. 1-1. The pitch is popped up foul on the third base side. And the reason for that is it is a gift to keep your team in games long enough so that they can win it for you. I mean, some wins you just roll past people and you get, you know, 7 innings, 1 run. Sonny's done that plenty. But I think the Sacramento start is the ideal example of why a win does matter.
3: Well, there's a reason that the Red Sox bullpen has been as good as it has been. Obviously, you have some dudes out there. But you also have starters who are giving you 6 innings a night, and they're not gassed. They're not getting overused.
2: 1-2. Here's the pitch, and it is a high pop-up into right center field. That is not where you want to hit it against the Red Sox. Sadon comes on. Both of them could have caught it. And it's Sadon in the end, and they're two down. And by the way, what a bullpen weapon the Red Sox have found in Brian Bale.
3: No kidding. It's like, he's bouncing around, he's smiling, he's happy again. It's like once he got past the fact that, okay, I went to AAA, I got demoted, I got sent to the bullpen, I need an opener at times. Once he got past all of that, it's like he has dialed back into his stuff and he's embracing it and he's successful out there. That helps too.
2: Here's his strike on the inside corner. Sam Antonacci takes a curve and it's 0-1. I was just looking up Stefan clips from Saturday Night Live because of Club Sit Glow. 0-1 to Antonacci is another curve of beauty on the outside corner. And Stefan, as you know, with the hands over the face, like a floral shirt on, he said, one of New York's hottest clubs, Gush. Geeks, Gush. Sherpas, a Jamaican nurse, and an obese kid on a slip and slide.
3: Can we get back to the game? I'm going to be doing play-by-play by myself up here.
2: Tap on the shoulder. You're out of here. 0-2. The pitch. Oh, it drilled him. Wow.
3: That's an 0-2 count, though. He's not trying to hit him there.
2: They show Contreras. I'm with you. Are you 100% sure?
3: In an 0-2 count?
2: Yeah, just go
3: absolutely.
2: Get him.
3: Absolutely. Absolutely. Also, so that was a sinker. Had it been a four-seamer, I would have said maybe, but the 0-2 gives it away. He's trying to go front door two-seamer after a sweeper. That's just the pitch he's trying to make, and he yanked it.
2: Plus, it's 2-out spaces empty. It's a 1-out game. He's not trying to really do anything there.
3: Well, Wilson can have a conversation with him if he wants. It's not a fence around him.
2: You know, apparently Antonacci's not afraid at all. He apparently got in an enormous fight in the minor leagues last year and got the better of it. The massive human is Murakami. Speaking of massive humans, takes a strike at the top of the zone, 0-1, and Munetaka is going to challenge here.
3: I think he got it right.
2: You think it was high? It was. Challenge brought to you by Dana-Farber. When the challenge is cancer, Dana-Farber hits it out of the park. I cannot get enough of the shots of Adley Rutschman in the Red Sox dugout. So cool. Hard not to dream about what he's going to mean to this club. 1-0, very dangerous hitter, curveball down and in. The other thing about that sequence, Will, If Sonny wanted to hit him, he'd have drilled him in the rear end on the first pitch.
3: Yeah, he's not going to mess around. 0-2, and with two outs, getting through another quick inning, simply trying to front door two-seamer and just held on to it a little too long.
2: 2-0. One nothing Red Sox, two down, top three. Sonny on the first base side, 2-0. That's gutsy. Sinker right there, and it's 2-1.
3: Could also just pick over there and let Wilson land nice, friendly tag on his head.
2: Would you tag guys harder in those kinds of spots? You're too nice.
3: Most of the time, if it was one of my buddies, just to just to mess with them.
2: Like you on the golf course last Saturday. 2-1 is down and in, a breaking ball in the dirt. I mean, look, you got Miguel Vargas, a really good hitter on deck, and the ball just got by Sonny. Is play dead? I think it is. Sonny did not see the ball being thrown back to him. I think that must have been by the umpire. And so now he'll get one from Wong.
3: Yeah, the umpire threw it, but he was standing behind Murakami. I don't think Sonny saw that. Remember the Buster Posey and Jake Peavy?
2: Oh, yeah.
3: Jake was barking at a third base umpire about a check swing, and Buster throws it in there, and Peavy was holding his glove against his chest, and it went right into his glove, between his glove and his chest. And he just kept barking.
2: 3-1 is up and away, ball four. So he's careful with Murakami, but now 2-on, 2-out for Vargas, the guy that they've been really careful with, as you pointed out in this series. So Buster Posey's a guy you want to play beer pong with, is what you're saying.
3: Yeah, exactly. On my team.
2: All right, 1-0 Red Sox, but a real test here for Sonny. But, I mean, that is, again, what makes him so interesting, in that he's pitching carefully around Murakami there. See if he can get his command right here to Vargas. The pitch is right in there. That's a beautiful sweeper, strike one.
3: Yeah, it's amazing how he can get that sweeper different shapes. He has the one he can throw for strikes, a little bit shorter break, and then he'll throw the wipeout sweeper a little bit softer, and it just takes a left turn.
2: 1-0 Red Sox, but 2-on, 2-out for the White Sox. Here's a pitch, and it misses outside with a sweeper. 1-1. What do you think of Sonny's stuff tonight?
3: I like it so far. I mean, the command has been better than it was. He's much more in the zone. Obviously, this inning, that 0-2 hit by pitch was a killer. But he's gone two sweepers in this one. If he wants to go run that two-seamer on the hands, he can right here.
2: 1-1. Pitch is a ground ball toward third. Diving play by Durbin. He comes to his feet. Oh, baby, a throw to first. It's not in time, but the throw comes home. And there's the hard tag on Antonacci right to the dome. He is out. What a great play by both Durbin and Contreras.
3: Heads up by
2: Contreras. How did Durbin get there?
3: Heads up by both guys, but Contreras, to know what was going on, communicate with each other, and then Wong stuck the tag right in his forehead and landed on top of him. Had to have been a little bit of something on that one.
2: I love every part of that. Is that bad base running by Antonacci?
3: No. In that situation, you take your chance on that throw.
2: Whatever it is, it's a beautiful result for the Red Sox. 1-0, bottom three next in the Shaw's and Star Market, WEEI Red Sox Radio Network.
7: Cut 8.
2: Joe Braverman, as we come back. Still can't get over the greatness of Durbin and Contreras there. It's 1-0 to Nick Sogard. Sean Burke winds, he throws, and so this is fastball, well located, up and away from him, and it's 1-1.
3: Just the heads up to know the play was not going to be made at first. He steps away, heads up. It's happening right in front of him. Antonacci rounded third. I mean, he's out by 10 feet. Love the tag by Connor.
2: Well, me too. 1-1. We've heard that Antonacci's kind of a dirt dog. 1-1 is swung on and fouled back to the screen. You respect that. But, I mean, he dove in head first, and Connor had no intention of moving the glove.
3: No,
2: your head's coming
3: no.
2: to me. Here it is, brother.
3: That's the thing. If you give him a lane, but once you catch the ball, you can plant yourself right in front of the plate. It was shin guards and glove right to the face.
2: Love it. 1-2. I'm telling you, Wilson's going to do something to the plate tonight. He is. 1-2 is Sogard, fouls it out of the mitt. The catcher, Romo. You know, that's one where, again, Antonacci, it's old school. I like it. But so often now, you see guys kind of trying to swim move around or go foot first and try to get a little piece of the plate with their hand. 1-2, Sogard swings and misses. That elite fastball is cooking now. 98, and there's one away.
3: Ooh. Yeah, that was a good one. I mean, he's been 94, 95 with just about the rest of his fastballs, and he reached back for a little extra right there just to get that swing and miss.
2: So in that play, Vargas gets a single, but then it goes 5-3-2 for the put out at home. All right, here's Sadon. Pitch is down and away. Fastball. It's unbelievable. This is old school stuff. It does take some guys a little time to warm up, but I mean, it's 93 in the first, and now in the third, it's 97-98. Amazing. 1-0. Here's the pitch, and it is swung on and pop foul on the first base side. I promise you right now, as good as that slider is from Burke, Sadon thinks he had one to hit a mile right there, and it's 1-1.
3: Yeah, even that was right at the top of the zone, but Sadon was all over it, just a little under.
2: One and one. He is just extraordinarily locked in. Sadon is. One out, one run lead for the Sox. 1-1. Burke did not like the pitch selection from Romo. Here's the next one. And it is swung and a miss. He wanted to go that top rail with the fastball, as they call it now. That's a new term in baseball. Ride that top rail. And it's 1-2.
3: That was a good one there. Had a little cut to it. It was about 8 inches above the zone. Sadon chased.
2: He's done so much less of that. See if he breaks out his two-strike swing here. The pitch is exactly that. I mean, he shortens up. He thinks the opposite field. He stays alive. League leaders brought to you by AZEK Exteriors, the leaders in exterior trim moldings. In the last 6 games, Sadon leads the world in everything. 12 now for his last 27, 3 doubles, 4 homers, and 9 driven in.
3: He's got to be near the top of the league in hits, right? On the season?
2: 1-2. Pitch is way outside. We can certainly get that answer right now. Just been tremendous. And isn't that amazing that that sort of bad ball hitter in him is showing out with two strikes?
3: It's just elite hand-eye coordination, bat-to-ball skill.
2: 289 hitter with 15 homers, 2-2. Otto Lopez leads baseball with 142 hits. 2-2. Here's a check swing. Did he go? No! Wow. I thought he might have. I'll take it. Sadon has 121 hits, 13th most in baseball.
3: Wow.
2: It's great. We really might be seeing the birth of a superstar.
3: Oh, I don't think there's any might to it. I think we are.
2: 3-2. Pitch is swung on and fouled. And that's it, Lou. He's so much more. Will is your name.
3: That's
2: I just
3: it.
2: Saw a text from Lou. See ya.